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0: 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It says driver's license or ID. Same thing in Google Wallet. This actually works at over 250 airports. So
1: it's way more than 13 states.
0: Now, don't toss your wallet just yet because I got pulled over.
1: And?
0: Yeah, and Mike... You know, Mike.
1: Your favorite cop that pulls you over all the time.
0: I think he's got a crush. I really do. I even asked him. I'm like, do you have a crush on me or what?
1: That's what I do with most of my crushes. I give them tickets for speeding.
0: No, he doesn't give me a ticket. He just pulls me over.
1: Well, then that's a waste of Phoenix City resources.
0: So I said, here. He said, yeah, driver's license. And I said, oh, come on. You know what my driver's license number is. You have it memorized. But he actually told me that it's the law that you still have to carry plastic.
1: For now. In the future, we'll get there.
0: You know, my driver's license says that I'm an organ donor.
1: Does it?
0: Mm-hmm. I own a piano.
1: Ba-dum-bum-tsh.
0: Hey, make sure that you sign up for our free newsletter for more fun jokes, tips, and secrets, and all kinds of great stories. A million folks get it. It's 5-star rated over at getkim.com.
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5: The nor'easter's not leaving yet. I'm Carmen Roberts, Fox News. The massive storm hammering the East Coast for 3 days is still pushing towards land centered over New Jersey. Fox Weather's Bob Van Dillen has more from Manasquan, New Jersey.
6: It means flooding concerns. It also means coastal flooding concerns and, of course, the beach erosion. That's the main deal that we're going to be going on forward for the next 24 hours. Then whose problem is it? Right up towards Nantucket, looking at the east coast of New England. That's who's going to get smashed next, and that's going to be Monday evening through Tuesday before finally this nor'easter just gets the heck out of here.
5: Well, the storms caused massive coastal flooding, beach erosion, knocked out power, disrupted travel, and downed trees, with one killing a man in Brooklyn, New York. And with more on the forecast, here's Fox's Weather's Jane Minar.
7: The wind has relaxed some, but that rain is building in, especially for New Jersey and New York City. Our nor'easter has some spread, stretching all the way across the interior northeast up into New England, cloud cover through much of the interior. But steadier rain is now beginning to really settle in, especially for the North Jersey coastline up into New York. This is probably going to be the most impactful batch of rain that we've seen so far this entire event, but overall winds starting to back off.
5: President Trump told reporters he rejected Iran's plan to reopen the Strait of Hormuz, but Iran's foreign minister Abbas Araghchi said they're still waiting for an official response, and he told NBC's Meet the Press Iran's ready for war if that's what it takes.
8: We trust ourselves. We are ready for diplomacy. We are ready for war at the same time. They had tested us in both cases. They tested us in their aggression twice, and they are welcome if they want to test us once again.
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5: Pope Leo spent a third day in France as he looks to restore public trust in the church.
13: Pope Leo XIV presides over Mass in Lourdes, a pilgrimage site to millions of Catholics, as he also meets with several abuse victims as the church continues to deal with its darkest failure. Pope Leo prayed at the Grotto of Our Lady of Lourdes, where more than a century and a half ago, the church says an apparition of the Virgin Mary appeared to a young girl named Bernadette. But it's emotional and psychological wounds that are forefront today, as the Pope was expected to meet with seven clergy abuse victims. The Pope also met with the sick as he continues to stress the sanctity of life from conception to natural death. Then he wraps up his four-day visit in the northeast city of Metz, where his pilgrimage will take on a more political focus. In Lourdes, France, Lauren Green, Fox News.
5: An American family visiting Athens, Greece, was killed when a building collapsed Friday just before they were set to leave the city. The four tourists were staying in the two-story building when it buckled in what officials suspect was a gas leak. Two other people died, an elderly British man and his Greek wife, and three others were injured in that dawn explosion. The Trump administration is about to reset fuel efficiency rules for automakers.
14: It's a major rollback of federal fuel economy standards for new cars and light trucks, giving automakers freedom to build more gas-powered vehicles. President Trump broke the news Saturday on Truth Social with a formal announcement due on Monday. The Biden White House had mandated a 50.4 miles per gallon standard by 2031. A proposal issued this past December would have lowered that requirement to an average of 34.5 miles per gallon for cars and light trucks by 2031. Paul Stevens, Fox News.
5: And Detroit police say three people are dead, four injured after an argument led to gunfire at an after-hours club. All seven are believed to be in their 20s and 30s. I'm Carmen Roberts. This is Fox News.
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1: Thanks for staying up late on a Wednesday night. Voice is getting better. Thanks for the concern on the text line. Text your questions and comments to 1-844-2-McGraw, 1-844-262-4729. Waiting in the green room is Anthony Scaramucci to talk about his brand new book, All the Wrong Moves. We'll check in with him in just a minute. Couple of headlines, though. President Trump and President Xi of China are expected to meet at a military base tonight outside the nation's capital. The president is planning to offer the Chinese leader a rare greeting on the tarmac and a state dinner tomorrow. Among the things they're planning to discuss, artificial intelligence,
17: as well as a deal making between some of these countries. Now, what I find interesting about this is it was just a few months ago in June or July, President Trump spoke to the nation from the Oval Office talking about how China had bought, stolen, or hacked voter registration files in 18 states or 220 million voter files. President Trump went on to say that the People's Republic of China carried out, this is quote, the People's Republic of China carried out what is believed to be the largest compromise of election data in history, resulting in China's illicit acquisition of 220 U.S. voter files. If he carried out and the People's Republic of China carried out the largest compromise of election data in history, so much so that it was so important that he had to hold a speech to the country from the Oval Office, then why a few short months later is he trying to work with this guy on AI? Why isn't he bringing up the fact that they hacked into these voter rolls? I find that very odd. Here he makes the claim that they're the ones responsible for all of this election hacking, and he's going to meet with them 3 months later, 4 months later, and he's not going to bring it up. I find that completely odd. If I was not banned, I'm not banned, but if I were there, that's the other question I would ask. Are you going to talk to President Xi, or I would ask President Xi, did you hack into the United States voter rolls? That's the question I would ask, but what do I know? Right? I'm just a poor boy. I'm just a country bumpkin. That's me. Hey, a couple of text messages. I want to give a shout out to Delaware, the 302. Says, that was a most interesting show. I look forward to your great guests. Thank you very much. Somebody sent me, last night a caller was referring to, I got Sheena E. and Sheena Easton confused. It's Sheena Easton sang that song that caller was asking about last night. Stay right there. We go from Sheena Easton and Debbie Boone. We talked about Debbie Boone last night. To Anthony Scaramucci and his new book. We'll talk to him coming up next. America at Night, back in a moment.
18: Coming to you from the heart of the nation, this is America at Night with McGraw-Milhaven.
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1: All right, we are just about done with hour number two, and then of course we are on to hour number three with phone calls and text messages. And now that Major League Baseball season is wrapping up, I want to go on record. Now, I'm not a gambler. I have gambled in the past, but I'm not a gambler. So it's not like I'm not going to Kalshi or any of these prediction markets and trying to move the needle. But I am going to give you, my winners for the postseason playoffs, if I may, So I think, and this is more hopeful than anything else, I think the Brewers are going to play the Tampa Bay Rays in the World Series. I think the Dodgers are out. And here's why. For no other reason than we're facing a massive work stoppage in Major League Baseball at the end of the year. Because the owners apparently are dug in. The players are dug in. The owners want some type of salary cap, some type of economic sanity. They need to protect themselves from themselves. And the players have always long resisted a salary cap for all sorts of reasons, even though, you know, the top players are making all the money and the rookies and the mid-level guys, all the money is going to the top guys and the money's not distributed equally. And that's what the owners are going to argue. And so it's going to be could be a cold, hard winter to find out what happens when it comes to Major League Baseball. And there might be a work stoppage come next spring. But in this offseason, the two best records in baseball are the Milwaukee Brewers in a quote-unquote small market, Milwaukee, and the Tampa Bay Rays in a small market. And I think all the sports guys love to give, love to say, hey, you know what, they're a good regular season team.
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1: How did I lose weight? And I did. Lean, right here. I did. I love this stuff. Listen, Brickhouse Nutrition been with me for a long time. So chatting with Miles, I'm up at like 235. True story, I never minded being 235, but you know what minded? My knees that were falling apart and my back. I'm like, before I started really lifting, probably about 190. So 235 was a lot. I said, I got to lose some LBs, Miles. He said, Dan, we're going to sick our team of docs and researchers on it, and we're going to get you a really good product because I don't want to take a lot of these needles and stuff. You know what he did? He got lean. He got lean. I got lean using Lean, L-E-A-N. The product works. Me and Paula both use it. I'm now down about 200.

0: at all the good that Trump has done, because it's a bunch of good. Doesn't matter if prices go up.
1: Well, again, I don't have any confidence anything is going to be done on pricing by the GOP before 2028. Tell me if they won, what they would do. I can't see anything changing if they win between now and 2028.
0: And that's why you're seeing the scenarios already coming from Republicans saying if they lose, Republicans will turn against Trump on tariffs.
1: Oh, you'll hear a lot more of that.
0: And may vote with Democrats to stop them. Mm-hmm. But will Democrats, when we talk about it, remember, Bernie Sanders has always been pro-tariff.
1: Mm-hmm.
0: Elizabeth Warren's always been pro-tariff. Oh,
1: they love
0: tariffs have always been a liberal Democrat narrative.
1: Well, Bernie said it in 2016. I agree with Mr. Trump on tariffs.
0: So you have to ask the question, what will happen? You know, Republicans, though, again, if they lose, you see it coming. You see it with Cruz. You see it with Rand Paul. You see it with DeSantis. They're not saying the president's wrong, but they're saying his policies are wrong, which is the exact same thing.
1: Yeah,
0: there's no difference.
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0: Some people have asked me, I had some tweets out yesterday. I'm not trying to be cryptic. Why don't you name certain names on people? Because we're 40 days from an election, folks, and I want to paint for a picture for you about what's going on without creating a bunch of waste of time podcast-to-stand fights that candidly, sometimes I have to address them and don't have a choice, especially when they involve danger to me and my family. It's a waste of time right now. That's why. You have to earn the right for me to mention your name. And some of these people are not worth the drama before an election. But I do have to warn you about what's going on. So that came up yesterday, too. We got a country to save, though. I got a clip from the greatest of all time. I saw it on Vince Colanace's Twitter feed, if you want to cheat a little bit, from Rush Limbaugh. That should remind you of this. Ladies and gentlemen, we got a country to save. There's no time for BS right now. There just isn't. Let the podcast-to-stand people do what they want. Let's focus on getting out and voting. What is really happening here? And what is that about? Because what do we hate? Unnecessary teases. We'll tell you in 20 minutes. Stay tuned. We're not doing that. It's about what's going to happen in just about 40 days. But there's a way to win elections regardless of what I'm going to tell you. And what is it? It's to show up and vote. Right? I mean, folks, we have an election coming up, and I want you to keep in mind that what you're being told by the doom and gloom crowd and the liberal media is strictly designed to stop you from voting. I can't say this enough. Maybe they're right, folks. Maybe it is a 10% chance, maybe a 10% chance that we win the election. But I'm going to talk about the greatest sports event of all time. I think there's very little dispute about this, at least for the United States, not for the Russians. The 1980 Miracle on Ice. The odds of winning that game were infinitesimally small. So why not just give up? I mean, why waste anyone's time, correct? Why not just go out and just, they drop the puck and you go, you guys won the Soviet Union, whatever, man, we lose. Because, folks, elections are the same way. Ultimately, both Democrats and Republicans are going to show up. And the only thing that matters, just like it mattered in the hockey game where we won against overwhelming odds, is did you play the game to the best of your ability or not? Because that day, at that time, at that moment, we were better than them. And you have the opportunity to do that again. I'm not forfeiting this game before it's over. I'll make the case for you. Coming up next, we'll be right back.
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0: 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I want to welcome you to the first hour of Good Morning Fayetteville on this Monday, September 28th, as my music starts to fade out, but I want it there a little bit more. Don't let it go. I'm Gilbert Bass, Big Frost, trying to fade me out early. What are you doing, man? You all right over here? You have a weekend problem or something? You had a fade problem over the weekend.
1: No, I like how you ride that.
0: Yeah, well, but you know what? I pushed the button here, and all of a sudden, nothing came out. I did like this.
1: What?
0: And nothing came out.
1: You didn't. Okay.
0: Yeah, the button, you know.
1: The button, right.
0: Man, you get older, man. Buttons don't work. Things just don't work right.
1: They don't work right.
0: Anyway, I appreciate you not fading me out all the way.
1: No. I gave you a little bit.
0: You gave me a good run.
1: Yeah, a little bit.
0: Right. I'm Gilbert Bass. That is Vic Fader Frost.
1: Yeah.
0: Over there is Studio 2. CBS 17 meteorologist Rachel Dunsing says, sunny and nice today. High of 81. You know, the Lord had me praying this weekend. I mean, I was going to take it to church. I mean, the weather was so fantastic.
1: It was amazing.
0: I mean, dear Lord.
1: Where's my music?
0: Can you please do all you can to keep the temperatures the way they were this weekend?
1: Yeah,
0: great
1: nice.
0: Time for the the festival this weekend, international festival.
1: Oh man,
0: Circle Stadium, pack.
1: Go ahead, fade.
0: Well, what do we have to do to keep the weather? I mean, it's like being in Hawaii, you know, or in California. It never rains in Southern California.
1: Never.
0: Well, we can forget that. Because summer's not through with us, as you will see later this week. All right. Well, Rachel Dunsing will tell us about that coming up in just a little bit. Right now, a very nice 56 degrees outside.
1: Nice.
0: I had to put a little jacket on. You sending the kiddos?
1: Well.
0: Yeah. I mean, I see you got your sweater still on.
1: Yeah. I mean, I had to keep it nice and chill for you.
0: Yeah, I've been known to have some hot flashes in my old age up in here. Yeah, but anyway, you send the kiddos out. They're going to need a little jacket on. Yeah. But it's going to be nice today.
1: Yeah.
0: High temperatures are going to be up. It's going to be nice. We'll tell you more about the weather. A full forecast coming up. 56 right now in Fayetteville, Fort Bragg, and also in Maxton. Headline news for you at this hour. A shooting in Harnett County over the weekend critically injures one person and leaves another person dead. A woman was airlifted to the hospital Sunday morning after her vehicle crashed into an occupied home in Cumberland County. Fayetteville police have arrested a man they say was impersonating a police officer during an armed robbery. The search is on in Cumberland County for two teenagers authorities say are connected to multiple fires at an apartment complex. Authorities in Fayetteville also seeking help locating JaVale Cosby on an active warrant. It's the WFNC Crime Stoppers Crime of the Week. Sergeant Antoine Kincaid will be here tomorrow. We're going to switch up and have a new Crime Stoppers Crime of the Week for WFNC. And as I mentioned, the five-day forecast for Fayetteville and Cumberland County is looking mostly sunny, dry, and increasingly warm. We'll have all those stories and more coming your way, but first, local news from CBS 17.
2: From the CBS 17 newsroom, I'm Judith Ratana. A woman was critically injured after the Cadillac SUV she was driving clipped a tree, flipped, and smashed into a home in Cumberland County. The crash destroyed part of the front of the home, but no one inside was hurt. This happened just south of Eastover early Sunday morning. Troopers said the SUV driver suffered life-threatening injuries and was taken to a hospital that morning. A firefighter was also injured while trying to free the trapped SUV driver. Fayetteville police arrested a robbery suspect over the weekend who they say was also impersonating a police officer. Police say Jaden Boone of Fayetteville was wearing items he stole from a vacationing officer's home. Fayetteville police said that officer was vacationing when the suspect broke into their home taking those items. Following that break-in, police say the suspect knocked on the door of another home, told the couple inside that he was working undercover before he stole $7 and ran away. Fall is officially here, and as the temperatures begin to change, an increase in seasonal allergies and infections will begin to go up. Doctors say it's important to know the difference between the two so you can get the right treatment. Fall allergies can set off sneezing, congestion, sore throat, itchy eyes, and skin. An illness like cold, flu, or COVID occur as more people are surrounded indoors by others who are sick. If you do get sick, doctors say to stay hydrated, wash your hands often, and take the right medication. Also, proper vaccinations can help stop the spread of contagious diseases. From the CBS 17 News Room. I'm Judith Ratana. Our Monday will be mainly sunny with a high of 83. Tonight will be mostly clear with a low of 60. And Tuesday will be partly cloudy with a high of 84. Temperatures are going to steadily increase, eventually flirting with 90 by the end of the week. Then a cold front brings more rain and thunderstorms for the weekend. That is your favorite forecast. I'm CBS 17 meteorologist Rachel Dunzing.
0: 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We're having too much fun up in here. 56 degrees right now in Fayetteville, Fort Bragg, and Rayford. 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

0: 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I got the feeling that was going to go off.
1: It was.
0: That's all right. Hey, right now it's 6:15. Yeah, I had to get my computer back up. Something happens over the weekend in here. My screen was gone down here. And I couldn't. Well, I mean, it was here, but I couldn't see what.
1: You couldn't see the right.
0: Yeah, what was
1: right.
0: going on? I couldn't see if you were messing up.
1: Right.
0: So I had to do what I had to do.
1: Yeah.
0: You know, that was kind of a. What'd you do this weekend? I mean, did you take in any stuff that was here? The international festival or.
1: International festival for a little bit.
0: Were you at the Parade of Nations? Did you see any of that at all?
1: Some of it.
0: Yeah. Okay.
1: But I usually try to catch that. That's one of my favorite events for the year.
0: Sure. And then Trev Truth was on the big screen at Segra Stadium. I saw
1: him. Yeah, he was.
0: Saw him. He was, you know, he has a nice flow and rhythm and everything.
1: Mm-hmm.
0: For those of you who don't know, Trev Truth works here with us at Cumulus Broadcasting in multiple capacities. He used to sit in here on Wednesdays with you.
1: Yeah, he did.
0: But you guys have switched up and you're here all the time. I know you hate it. Don't you? You say, hey, what about my Wednesday, man? I
1: got
0: to get up.
1: I got the call.
0: That's all right. Well, how early do you get up to come in?
1: 3:00.
0: There you go. And you make time. You come in here. I see you sitting in here, relax. You do your thing, and you're okay.
1: Yeah.
0: But, you know, in case you don't know, Vic Frost is no stranger to Cumulus. You were here with Magic 106.9 in its inception, I believe.
1: Absolutely.
0: When it came on?
1: When it switched to hip-hop, yes.
0: Yeah, hip-hop and R&B.
1: Yeah.
0: And so, Elise Stewart's doing a fine job over there.
1: Yes, she is.
0: Our sister station, mm-hmm. right across the way there. She's doing her thing every day. And we're just kind of messing around here. I did not get a chance to check out any of the International Festival.
1: What?
0: I was out of town all weekend.
1: Oh.
0: My daughter, Tahina Simone, I call her Simone.
1: Simone.
0: Yeah, Simone Smith, has lupus. And she was asked to come up the Duke to be a guest presenter to share her story about lupus.
1: Wow.
0: And so she asked, she said, Daddy, can you come? Of course, Daddy can come.
1: Of course.
0: Yeah, and Doris and I went up to Duke Saturday morning to hear her testimony. I know her testimony. I've seen it. I've heard it. Simone was a fantastic singer. Just as a matter of fact, on the brink of a record deal. And a model. All that came to an end because of the lupus. She's lost her hearing. And so she has the implants. And she can hear now, but it's hard to sing, as you would know. Mm-hmm. It doesn't matter if you can't hear yourself,
1: right.
0: Really, and be in tune. So it was neat to see her and other folks at that symposium at Duke, on Duke's campus, talking about lupus and the impact that it's had on you. And you really don't know. I mean, it may attack your hearing, may infect your heart,
1: mm-hmm.
0: Could affect some other organs. And just to hear the testimony, they had three people who were giving testimony during the time I was there. And then they had breakout sessions after lunch. Had a real nice lunch there, too. But it was neat to see my daughter just be able to talk about this and her faith in God that really has... helped her get through the symptoms that she has had to deal with. She lost a daughter because of lupus as the child was, the lupus crossed over into the child. And it's part of her testimony. I'm sure she doesn't mind me sharing that back in 2003. And because of that, the child was stillborn. And so, you know, the impact that lupus has on a lot of folks is devastating. My mom had it, so that's probably where my daughter got it. I don't know. One of my brothers had it as well. I'm not going to say it skips generations. And it could be adult onset.
1: Mm-hmm.
0: You know, I was hospitalized with COVID for 9 days.
1: Really?
0: Yeah. We had the shots. Doris and I had the shots. And
1: back in 20?
0: 2019.
1: Right. Mm-hmm.
0: And so you had the shot. I thought everybody was okay. We had a little gathering at the house. Everybody supposedly had the shots, and we felt comfortable doing what we did.
1: Mm-hmm.
0: 6 of the 10 people who came to the event all got COVID. And so I'm still in. I have long-term COVID, and it's impacted my lungs. I can't run as like I used to. I can feel the difference in it, mm-hmm. but there are a lot of folks with long-term COVID. And so COVID could have triggered a lupus outbreak in me. And so far it hasn't, but I don't know. So anyway, anybody who's dealing with any long-term illness, you know, our prayers go out for you. And there were a couple of people in that audience on Saturday that said, talking about this was good for me. Mm-hmm. And more importantly, for other folks who were in the room, hearing other folks tell, give their testimony about how they're dealing with the hot flashes, the pain, and what you do to get through day to day, was very encouraging to them. There was one gentleman who was on the panel who gave his testimony. He's just developed lupus about 4 years ago. And there was a woman in the audience who said, I heard you guys said we need to talk about it, and I want to talk about it. So they took a microphone out to her, and she gave her testimony from the audience.
1: Wow.
0: And the guy who was on stage said, you know, hearing you gives me hope, because she's been dealing with it for years, and the guy on stage was dealing with it for 4 years. The woman in the audience said that she had gone to South Africa because that was on her bucket list. She had a bucket list of things she wanted to do.
1: Mm-hmm.
0: And by the time she came back from South Africa, her lupus had flared up, and they had to call an ambulance to meet her at the airplane. And they had to take her to the hospital.
1: Wow.
0: But what the gentleman on stage said was, you know, I never thought I could do certain things. And it's not a matter of creating bucket lists. It's a matter of doing the things and trying to keep moving the best you can,
1: mm-hmm.
0: no matter what the illness is that you have. So I hope that everybody has created a bucket list for themselves, even if you feel good, that you're doing things out there that you want to do. And because life is way too short for you not to do that.
1: Facts.
0: I started on the pulpit preaching about the weather. I know I'm not a preacher.
1: You know, there's something going on here.
0: I'm not a preacher, but I played one on TV. But go ahead.
1: I'm what just saying that's like for several days in a row now.
0: Yeah,
1: you've been dropping some wisdom and words.
0: Well, you know what it is, and it's pretty simple.
1: I think we need to create a segment.
0: Well, the segment is every day of our lives.
1: There it is.
0: Here I go.
1: Call it that.
0: See, but you know, you don't need me to preach to you. Hopefully you got a good sermon from church or mosque or wherever you go, and you believe in something, whatever it is. Nice. I hope you believe in something.
1: Yeah.
0: And however you interpret that greater being, or if you don't believe in that and you believe the science and all that, whatever you believe in it. But the most important thing is enjoy your life.
1: There you go.
0: While you're here, because time is really short. I'm 71 now, but I can think back to being on D103 FM back to 1981, like it was yesterday. And there's still people to come up and say, you know, you did my prom.
1: That's crazy.
0: 50-some years old. And they asked me, you remember me? How I remember. You came to my class when I was in sixth grade.
1: What?
0: Oh, yeah. Now I remember. How old are you now? I'm 52.
1: Wow. Yeah.
0: I said, your voice is the same, but you've changed. You look a little different. All right, look, enough of that foolishness. Folks, get out there and make it a great Monday, because to me, every day is Friday, and that's how I look at it. Right now, 6:23, we've got Fayetteville's most dependable forecast with CBS 17 meteorologist Rachel Dunsing.
2: Our Monday will be mainly sunny with a high of 83. Tonight will be mostly clear with a low of 60, and Tuesday will be partly cloudy with a high of 84. Temperatures are going to steadily increase, eventually flirting with 90 by the end of the week. Then a cold front brings more rain and thunderstorms for the weekend. That is your favorite forecast. I'm CBS 17 meteorologist Rachel Dunsing.
0: All right, Rachel, thank you. It's 56 degrees in Anderson Creek, Fayetteville, and also 56 degrees in Pembroke. 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
12: I've heard people say that too much of anything is not good for you, baby. But I don't know about that. As many times as we've loved and we've shared love and made love, it doesn't seem to me like it's enough. It's just not enough, baby.

0: 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Like that song, man. Boy, I tell you what, you're talking about some songs. Love Unlimited Orchestra. Who was it? And Love Unlimited, too.
1: Unlimited, right.
0: Right. Just
1: ecstasy.
0: That's right. They don't make music like that anymore. That's okay. They don't have to.
1: Right.
0: They got Chris Brown. Now, how come you ain't
1: I like Chris Brown, though.
0: Yeah, I do.
1: Yeah. Super talents.
0: Yeah. But that's a whole different ball game.
1: Yeah.
0: You know, we got a pretty good lineup here coming up here this morning. 7:20, Courtney Banks McLaughlin's going to be here.
1: Hey, Courtney.
0: Yeah, you know, voter registration. There's all kind of folks. I believe she's a Delta. I mean, I hope she's a Delta.
1: I think so.
0: Because if not, she's going to come here and fuss me out.
1: Oh, yeah.
0: But anyway, the Deltas, I mean, all the D9 folks are having voter registration type activity that's going on. Mm-hmm. And so you need to get involved with that best you can. If you're not registered, go ahead and get out there and get registered and get ready to go. And November 3rd, I think October 15th is early voting starts. And then we'll have the actual election on November the 3rd, Tuesday, November 3rd. So we're just about a month away.
1: A month away, yeah.
0: Plenty of stuff. You're starting to see the signs pop up, too, all over the streets.
1: All over the place.
0: Yeah, that'll happen. And you got to take them down, too. I think if not, you're fined.
1: Mm-hmm.
0: So somebody, you know, once you're out the pocket and you're not, you didn't get elected, whatever it might be, then you need to get them down. But right now, they're putting them up. Unfortunately, it's been brought to my attention that some of them have been defaced.
1: Yeah, I heard that. I heard that story.
0: Yeah, and so we're going to get somebody in here to talk about what happens to you if you're caught defacing signs. I've seen mustaches growing on some. Mm-hmm. I've seen faces crossed out.
1: Yeah.
0: And that shouldn't be. Shouldn't have to be. Just leave the signs alone and put your own signs up. You know, and campaign as clean as you can.
1: Mm-hmm.
0: Speaking of which, we still have the offer out for members of the Cumberland County Board of Education. There are 16 of them who are running for Board of Education. I put the request out on my Facebook page. If you want to answer three questions, answer the questions, send me your answers. I will not edit them. I'll post whatever you say. 150 words or about a minute worth on each

0: You remember we were here Friday? All of a sudden something like popped in here outside. I mean, jumped in. I was wondering what he was doing in here. How do you know him? I don't know him. You know him. I don't know him. Well, we're all getting ready to know him. Brady Robertson is his name. And they've got the, let me see.
1: Oh, yeah. Yeah. Freddie.
0: Yeah, Freddie.
1: Okay.
0: Yeah, he popped in.
1: I was thinking and, about, yeah, because I talked to him. Yeah.
0: You talked to him on the phone.
1: Right.
0: And all of a sudden, he drove from wherever he was. Was he at Fort Bragg or something?
1: I think so.
0: Yeah, he was trying to wonder how long we were going to be here.
1: Yeah.
0: I mean, as quickly as he got here, I know Roberto Bryant in the Fayetteville Police Department looking for him. He had to run some red lights. If nothing else, he was speeding.
1: I got to get there before they leave.
0: That's right. And there he was. Out in the lobby, just smiling.
1: He just walked right in.
0: He's smiling and saying, hey, glad I caught. Look, it's like,
1: exactly.
0: Anyway, enough of all that mess. New Mission Baptist Church inviting everybody to the Breast Cancer Awareness Walk. Never give up fighting for a cure. October 3rd at noon. That's when it's going to take place. So we're going to talk about this. He'll tell us about his pastor and everything, tell us about the church. So we look forward to folks who are doing things in the community. That's what this is about here, Big. I mean, you know, the national stuff is going to take care of itself.
1: Right.
0: I'm not concerned about the national stuff at all.
1: Right.
0: You know, national news. We're concerned about the local stuff. Speaking of which, Bill Caudill is going to be here. The Scotland Games, Highland Games, are getting ready to take place. He's supposed to come in here at 8:35, tell us all about it. And it's just a wonderful thing. You know, there's a lot of Scottish heritage here. Where else? In Scotland County. Duh.
1: Look at that.
0: Hello. How about that?
1: Wow.
0: But yeah, the Scots were here and developed a lot of communities. And we got a lot of Scottish names around our town.
1: I love Celtic music.
0: Yes.
1: A lot of people don't really.
0: Right. And it's Celtic, not Celtic. They're up in Boston. It's spelled that way, it looks like. If you don't know, the Boston Celtics. Yeah, that's right. It is, right? It's Celtic.
1: You'd be surprised how many people.
0: There you go. They don't know that. But you're a well-educated man. Glad to see that.
1: Thank you.
0: Now, at 7:35, hopefully I'll be able to get Anita Michelle on the phone. She doesn't know that I'm going to try and call her. But I had the privilege of being the MC Saturday night. Man, Saturday was busy. Well, my daughter, Duke's, you know, in the morning, took Doris to get something to eat. My wife, that woman can eat. I mean, no, I'm serious.
1: That's a good thing, though.
0: But she doesn't get big or anything, but she can eat. I don't know where she puts it. And the only reason I bring that up is because, you know, we had a healthy kind of lunch kind of thing, a full meal.
1: Yeah.
0: And then we went to the function Saturday night, and they had a nice spread. She come out with another plate. He said, "Honey, you want me to fix your plate?" Nah.
1: Wow.
0: No. But anyway, nice plate. Anyway, I'm trying to get Anita Michelle, see if we can call her during the 7 o'clock hour to talk about the event. This was a Renaissance gala. And of course, everybody was dressed up like they were in the 1920s.
1: Oh, yeah, you posted that, didn't you?
0: Yeah. I posted it. Yeah, just fantastic.
1: Yeah.
0: Had some... One woman sang "At Last" by Etta James.
1: Good.
0: Yeah, she came down the steps.
1: Down the step, yeah.
0: And when I was holding my breath. She had a long gown on. I said, "Well, if she falls down."
1: Mm.
0: Breaking news, this is just a terrible situation here at the gala. A woman singing "At Last" didn't last. Back to you, David.
1: That's pretty quick. You just came up with that.
0: Yeah,
1: right
0: I
1: now.
0: Just don't. Hey, I'm,
1: wow.
0: What do you do?
1: On the fly.
0: But she didn't do it. She came down, and he had a saxophonist.
1: Yeah, he was
0: Kristen
1: good.
0: Moon was fantastic.
1: Yeah, he was good.
0: Yeah.
1: I saw that.
0: So, anyway,
1: the
0: hope is next year we'll have double the amount of people who came out. And the whole reason for the gala is the fact that there are men and women who are incarcerated, and while they are incarcerated, their children have to deal with them being away. And, you know, I said, you know, as the MC, we can't pass any judgment. That's not... You know, people do make mistakes, whatever it is, and they're doing their time. But the children suffer because the parent is gone because of that. And children in school are mean. I mean, you know, they found out your parent is incarcerated, and it's tough. So this organization that Anita Michelle has put together takes kids on different trips, they just kind of become parents for the kids to help mothers

0: who are dealing with children whose parents are, you know, husband might be incarcerated, or maybe the other way around, that the mother's incarcerated and the dad's taking care of the kids. So it's one of those topics that a lot of people don't want to talk to, but I was proud to see how many people came out and supported Anita in her inaugural event. And like I said, we're going to try and give her a call and see if we can get her to talk about it a little bit and the impact that it's made on her life as well, because she raised her daughter while her husband was incarcerated. So she knows firsthand what the issue is. And I think I mentioned to you, I was doing karaoke Friday night. These couple guys were there, and at the end of the thing, the guy came to me and said, "You're Gilbert Bates." I said, "Yeah." He said, "I didn't have a license, but people told me that you were pushing, along with Charles Evans and District Attorney Billy West, about expungement and how you can do what you need to do in order to move your life forward." And because of those stories that we've done, he was able to get his license. He didn't know that he would be able to do that and help get him a job. So people need second chances in their life. So I was glad to be the MC of that event up in Garner is where they did. Beautiful facility up there, too. Just fantastic. All right, look, enough of all that right now. It is 6:37. It's time for local news from CBS 17.
1: From the CBS 17 newsroom, I'm Judith Ratana. Fayetteville police arrested a robbery suspect over the weekend who they say was also impersonating a police officer. Police say Jaden D. Boone of Fayetteville was wearing items he stole from a vacationing officer's home. The Fayetteville Police Department said that officer was on vacation when the suspect broke into their home. Following that break-in, police say the suspect knocked on the door of another home and told people in there that he was working undercover. He eventually made his way in, stealing $7 before running off. Fayetteville police are also investigating a deadly shooting at a gas station. Police say that officers found a man shot and killed on Cedar Creek Road around 8:30 Friday night. You are asked to call police if you have any information. No further information is available at this time. A woman was critically injured after a Cadillac SUV she was driving clipped a tree, flipped, and smashed into a home in Cumberland County. The crash destroyed part of the front of the home, but no one inside was injured. This happening just south of Eastover early Sunday morning. Troopers said the SUV driver suffered life-threatening injuries and was taken to a hospital early Sunday morning. A firefighter was also injured while trying to free the trapped SUV driver. Right now, Hatteras Island is under a state of emergency as a nor'easter storm pummeled the Outer Banks. Much of NC-12 is still closed. An emergency ferry route began to get people, emergency personnel, and essential supplies to and from the island. Visitors and non-resident property owners can't get on the island because of the state of emergency. Overwash from the high surf caused major damage to parts of NC-12. From the CBS 17 newsroom, I'm Judith Hartana.
2: Our Monday will be mainly sunny with a high of 83. Tonight will be mostly clear with a low of 60, and Tuesday will be partly cloudy with a high of 84. Temperatures are going to steadily increase, eventually flirting with 90 by the end of the week. Then a cold front brings more rain and thunderstorms for the weekend. That is your Fayetteville forecast. I'm CBS 17 meteorologist Rachel Dunzing.
0: Hi, Rachel. Right now, we're still holding steady at 56 degrees in Fayetteville, St. Paul's, and also in Pembroke. 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

0: News Talk 640 WFNC 644. Monday morning. Hope your weekend was fantastic and your week ahead will be just auspicious. Oh, that's a good word.
1: Nice.
0: Yeah.
1: Nice.
0: I know a couple words. Right. Hey, you know, we had a great conversation with Tasha Hill Wednesday. Every Wednesday, the Cumberland County folks bring someone in here to talk about different things. And what'd she talk about?
1: Voting,
0: yeah.
1: And yeah.
0: Yeah, well, and we just talked about, you
1: all
0: know,
1: the dates and all that stuff.
0: Yeah, so anyway, so this is going to be our 640 replay with Tasha Hill.
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0: I got Tasha Hill, who is the senior elections administrator for Cumberland County. I got your mic on. How are you doing?
3: I'm doing great. How are you?
0: Do you line dance?
3: No.
0: Yeah, come on now. All right. And I see John. No, who's that? Somebody else is coming. Oh, there's your administrator. Mm-hmm. She's coming in now. Mm-hmm. I'm going to wave her on in. Come on in. We already started. How are you today?
3: I'm doing great.
0: We got a little election getting ready to come, don't we?
3: Yes.
0: Can we start up? Tell us what your job is and how long you've been doing it.
3: My job is voter registration. I've been doing it for 4 years now.
0: 4 years.
3: Yes.
0: And as a matter of fact, come on and sit down. I know you.
3: Come on.
0: Sit in here. Act like you're not late. You're early. It says Myron Pitts had to leave. And so he would have normally been here till 35. And then mm-hmm. So how you doing today? Okay.
3: Uh-oh.
0: Lost her voice. Good thing.
3: Yes.
0: Good thing you're here.
3: Right. Yes.
0: All right, Tasha. So you've been doing your job for 4 years.
3: Mm-hmm.
0: We got a little election that's coming up,
3: yes.
0: And it's important for folks to know what they need to do in terms of getting ready to register. We just had John Wesley United Methodist Church here, mm-hmm. and they're having a nice service where mm-hmm. you get to meet some of the candidates,
3: okay.
0: and they're going to have voter registration.
3: Okay.
0: And I asked, you know, what type of things will you need? And the pastor said, well, we'll have that information available,
3: mm-hmm.
0: but we don't need it now because we have you here,
3: okay.
0: and you'll be able to tell us exactly what people need to do to register to vote. Let's start with that.
3: Okay, so to register to vote, you will simply fill out a voter registration, and I have one with me.
0: So let me see. Is one that can I see it as well?
3: Yes.
0: How complicated is this?
3: Not complicated at all. First name, last name, date of birth, driver's license, North Carolina driving license number, last four of your social, residential address.
0: Firstborn?
3: Citizen, yes. Are you a U.S. citizen?
0: Vic, what are you laughing about in there? You seen this form?
1: Wow.
0: A lot of stuff on here.
3: It's yeah. very simple.
0: Yeah, okay. But
3: everything in red is required.
0: One, two, three, four, five, six things required. Mm-hmm. So these other things are not required? Why are you asking for them?
3: Well, because if you choose to put it, then we'll put it. So if you don't pick a political party, then you will automatically be put down as unaffiliated.
0: All right, now, Luke, now that's a good point, and I want mm-hmm. you to explain that and what that means to someone in terms of their ability to vote or what ballot would they get. What
3: okay.
0: happens?
3: So the general election, everyone is on the same ballot, so it's not party affiliated in the general election. Now, when it comes to a primary, and then, of course, the parties matter.
0: Right. So, I mean, so we got the general election that's coming up, the
3: yes.
0: midterm that's coming up.
3: Yes.
0: So we're past that stage.
3: Yes. Everybody's on the same ballot.
0: All right. So, but just for future reference,
3: mm-hmm.
0: explain that difference, because I don't think people understand if they say, I'm not a Republican, I'm not a Democrat, I'm independent,
3: mm-hmm.
0: or I'm a progressive, whatever you are. What does that mean when the election comes up, the primary?
3: So that means when you go to vote, you will get the choice of which ballot you prefer in a primary. So you get the option if you're unaffiliated. So you get to choose what ballot you want.
0: Okay, so I make sure I understand that. I mean, again, this is water over the bridge because
3: mm-hmm.
0: we're past that.
3: Right.
0: But I don't think that some people understand what having affiliation or not having
3: mm-hmm.
0: it actually means.
3: Yeah.
0: So you're saying if I say I'm not a Republican, I'm not a Democrat,
3: mm-hmm.
0: you got a is it on your registration
3: that you're unaffiliated?
0: Yeah.
3: Yes, sir.
0: Oh, so if I say I'm a Democrat on this, I can't come in and say at the day of the primary, I decide I don't want to be a Democrat.
3: Not on late. No, not
0: you can't,
3: on
0: it's too late.
3: No, we will offer you a provisional ballot, but you cannot
0: right.
3: get
0: Now we're going down. We're going down that road there. I'm going to go down that road too.
3: Nah.
0: All right. So you get a provisional ballot, and see, I'm just playing the devil's advocate here, because a lot of people don't ask these questions, and they just take for granted, I'm just going to go vote.
3: Mm-hmm.
0: And so if you're unaffiliated, then so you could choose. I'll say I'm unaffiliated. Give me a Democratic ballot.
3: If you're unaffiliated during the primaries, then we offer you. Yeah, we offer you. But if you are a sit party already, right, and you want to change, we're not allowed to change the party the day of on election day, or we can't change the party. But what we can do is offer you that provisional ballot.
0: All right, well, what does that do? I mean, I just seems like you're just going to say, okay, thank you.
3: And we can't deny you the right to vote.
0: But does the vote count?
3: We have to do our research. That's what the provisional ballot does. When it comes back and we do our research and see if you're in fact party A and you request to be party B, then, you know.
0: It doesn't count.
3: That's correct. Because you cannot change your party.
0: All right. But how far in advance can you change so it's effective?
3: So books close 25 days prior to an election.
0: There you go.
3: So you have up to then.
0: So almost a month. You have a month, just about a month before the election. You say 25 days.
3: Mm-hmm.
0: So to 25 days, you can make the switch. Mm-hmm. All right, so now we're going to the general election.
3: Okay.
0: It doesn't matter what your affiliation is.
3: That's correct. Everybody's on the same ballot.
0: Same bag.
3: Mm-hmm.
0: All right, so now you're going to get. So I know when I'm going. Look, I vote every time. I can tell you that. Vic, do you vote?
4: Yes, sir.
0: What's the last election you voted?
4: The last one?
0: See? See?
3: Yes.
4: Yeah.
0: And look, you know, you can, I got all three of us up on the screen right now.
3: Okay.
0: There's something about voting that is like taboo to say, who did you vote with? Did you vote for? Hey.
4: Hey.
0: Don't tell me, hey, I want to talk about that now.
3: Yes.
0: I can tell you about other things in my life.
3: Right.
0: I broke into a house the other day.
3: Right.
0: But I can't.
3: Yes.
4: Not
0: set the house on fire. Mm-hmm. But I can't tell you who I voted for.
3: Right.
0: All right.
3: Mm-hmm.
0: In case you're just horny, join me. Tasha Hill is the senior elections administrator for Cumberland County.
3: Yes.
0: You have a counterpart in every county has one of you?
3: I would assume so, yes, sir.
0: Well,
3: every county is different.
0: Well,
3: so
0: I mean, do you
3: titles
0: meet with
3: are different, but everybody has voter registration. Yes,
0: sure.
3: So I do vote.
0: I mean, do you meet with other people and say, what y'all doing here in Sampson County? I like that.
3: I network with other counties. We keep in contact. You know, that's how we in contact with each other a lot. Yeah.
0: Okay.
3: And we go to our meetings together and stuff. So, yes, sir.
0: You know, you have a job that is just under fire all the time.
3: Yes, sir.
0: In terms of, is the election going to be fair? Mm-hmm. What safeguards do we have in place and all that type of stuff? So we were talking about the importance of being registered.
3: Yes.
0: At this point, what's the deal? People still have time for a November election?
3: Yes, they do.
0: Give me some facts.
3: Books close October the 9th. So
0: now, when you say books close, what does that mean?
3: That means to get registered. Far as turning your registration in to the office, turning our registration in online via DMV, but you still have time to register during early voting. So early voting starts October the 15th through October the 31st, and that would be same day registering. So you'll be able to register and vote
0: on that day only,
3: October the 15th through October the 31st. But that's if you do it during early voting. Yes.
0: Okay. I'll make sure I'm not confused here.
3: Okay.
0: Because you're saying it closes at some point.
3: Books close October the 9th. So if you want to hand deliver your voter registration.
0: That's this thing here.
3: To the office or mail it, or, you know, you can fill out a voter registration online.
0: I don't trust the mail with that short time.
3: So,
0: what do you think?
3: Right. So that means the deadline for it to be received in the office is October the 9th.
0: Okay.
3: But if you miss that deadline, you still have time to register and vote during early voting.
0: Okay, and that runs through
3: October the 15th through October the 31st.
0: Okay, and then you have the election the next week.
3: Which would be November 3rd. Yes, that is correct.
0: All right, so the bottom line is there's still enough time for you to register if you haven't registered.
3: Mm-hmm.
0: And here, you know, tell me about this here. Mm-hmm. I mean, if somebody like Vic, mm-hmm. I'm throwing him under the bus.
3: Okay.
0: Vic, you in there?
4: What?
0: Somebody like Vic, who said he voted last time,
3: mm-hmm.
0: I don't know.
3: Right.
0: Because he couldn't tell me. I don't even want to know who he voted for. Okay. I just want. Vic, did you vote?
4: Yes, sir.
3: He don't know when.
0: No, well, did you vote in the primary?
4: Yes.
0: You did?
3: Okay.
0: Mm-hmm. Okay. I don't want to. It's a private thing, isn't it? When you walk into the election place, mm-hmm. you got your individual booth up there and everything.
3: Yes, you do.
0: And you get a number two pencil or whatever that marker is that you get.
3: Yes, sir.
0: And you go and mind your own business.
3: That's correct.
0: And go do what you have to do.
3: Yes.
0: If you want to tell somebody when you leave who you voted for, you're free to do that.
3: That's on you.
0: All right. Now, if a reporter like me wants to walk in there with my camera and say, I'm here, I'm First Amendment, something, I want to come in here and take some pictures, what I got to do?
3: There's laws.
4: Good answer.
3: There's laws.
0: Okay, what's it about the laws? Yeah, I just can't walk in there with my camera.
3: No, you can't just walk in there.
0: All right, but you got monitors. What about the people who are monitors?
3: The chief judge will assist you.
0: Okay.
3: Yes. Yes, sir.
0: I'm not trying to get any reporter in trouble or anything like that.
3: That is correct.
0: Okay, so now as far as people coming in there, they come in there and do their thing. Mm-hmm. And it doesn't take long either, does it?
3: No, to vote, no.
0: Right. Mm-mm. You know, mm-hmm. so and then your ballot mm-hmm. will in the general election mm-hmm. will have everybody on there. If you're a Republican, your ballot is one way. If you're a Democrat, your ballot's a different way. Or is everybody on the same ballot all at one time?
3: Everybody's on the same ballot, and it will pertain to your precinct. So it's important that you go if you go on election day. It's important that you go to your assigned precinct, okay?
0: And if you don't,
3: mm-hmm.
0: what happens to you?
3: So if you decide to go to another precinct that is not assigned to you, we will, you know, tell you which precinct that you're supposed to go to. Right?
0: I'm going to spank you. What are you doing over here?
3: You belong in such and such precinct. That is who has the ballot for you.
0: All right, look, whatever you do, go ahead and get registered to vote. Get serious about this and learn as much as you can about the candidates before you head in there so you know something. If you don't know somebody or you don't know something, ask somebody. That's what they say. All right. Thank you for that information. 6:56 is the time right now. We've got Fayetteville's most dependable forecast with CBS 17 meteorologist Rachel Dunsing.
5: Our Monday will be mainly sunny with a high of 83. Tonight will be mostly clear with a low of 60, and Tuesday will be partly cloudy with a high of 84. Temperatures are going to steadily increase, eventually flirting with 90 by the end of the week. Then a cold front brings more rain and thunderstorms for the weekend. That is your Fayetteville forecast. I'm CBS 17 meteorologist Rachel Dunsing.
0: All right, Rachel, thank you. Right now, 56 in Fayetteville, Parkton, and also in Bun Level. 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
10: If you've got a teenager, you probably suspect their phone is stealing their sleep. And now a new study confirms it. Researchers at UCSF found more than half of American teens are on their phones between 10 at night and 6 in the morning. That's on school nights. A lot of them are scrolling in the dead of the night between midnight and 4 a.m. And that matters because teens need 8 to 10 hours of sleep a night. Their growing brains do some of their most important work, like learning and steadying their emotions while they rest. So what helps? 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I'm Dr. Sanjay Gupta, helping you live a better life.
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17: Oil prices back on the rise. I'm Dave Anthony, Fox News, up more than 4% this morning with continued uncertainty around what happens next with Iran. President Trump rejected their latest ceasefire offer that included a demand the U.S. lift sanctions and a naval blockade. Iran's foreign minister tells NBC's Meet the Press.
18: We trust ourselves. We are ready for diplomacy. We are ready for war at the same time.
17: Abbas Arachi says the U.S. has tested them before and they are ready for war if it happens again. We mentioned oil rising. Well, the price of diesel is down 2 cents. Now it's $6.45 per gallon, according to AAA. That is 7 cents less than the recent record high. The president has blamed the Russia-Ukraine war for that price spike. And after another deadly Russian bombardment today, Ukraine counterattacked one of its strikes at another Russian oil facility. Five men are in custody in Britain facing terror charges and a plot thwarted after a farmer alerted police near Fairford Air Force Base operated by the U.S.
19: home to bombers used to strike Iran. The farmer told British media she saw a large group of hooded and masked men, and within minutes of calling it in, the nearby village was full of armed police. President Trump says U.S. and British authorities had the suspects under view for a long time.
17: Fox's Jonathan Savage in London. A powerful storm called the Nor'easter will start to move away after hitting from the Mid-Atlantic to New England, causing flooding in low-lying and coastal areas. Fox Weather's Britta Merwin is in Manasquan, New Jersey, on the shore.
20: We had power outages, wind gusts between 70 and 80 miles per hour. It's still raining. We've picked up several inches of rain here in Manasquan. We still have a flood warning just off to our west.
17: Meanwhile, Hurricane Nolo getting stronger. It's moving away from Hawaii. Nolo passed to the south of the islands without doing major damage, but Hurricane Polo is closing in on Mexico's Pacific coast, set to hit there later today. 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
17: Well, learning today, the U.S. and China are continuing to ease trade tension with an agreement to reduce tariffs on about $60 billion worth of goods between the two countries following the visit last week of Chinese leader Xi Jinping to the White House for talks with President Trump, and the Iran conflict was also on the agenda.
1: U.S. Ambassador to China David Perdue on Fox News Sunday said President Trump made his stance on Iran clear to President Xi, who in turn agreed with the U.S. on 3 points.
2: They support no nuclear weapon in Iran. That's huge. Secondly, they support an open Strait of Hormuz. And third, they support forever no tolls in the region.
1: Perdue said with more issues such as AI and trade to be discussed, more talks will be held.
2: We continue the drumbeat of these conversations. This is the third top-to-top meeting we've had.
1: There is potential for a fourth, with President Xi inviting President Trump to the Asia-Pacific Economic Corporation Summit in China in November. Grinnell Scott, Fox News.
17: On Wall Street, stock futures are down pretty big before this week's trading. On Sunday Night Football, Denver beat the LA Rams 30-26. Earlier, five teams won to stay undefeated in the NFL. Buffalo, Kansas City, Las Vegas, Minnesota, San Francisco, all 3-0 now. Baseball's regular season is over, and on the last day, the Texas Rangers' loss was the Houston Astros' gain.
4: That ball drilled. Christian Walker loves hitting in Sacramento. Walker's fourth home run on this road trip.
23: Astros television on the call of the Christian Walker blast. Houston beats the A's 9-0. That means the Astros win the AL West. The Rangers heading home. As for the National League wild card race, Phillies needed a win over the Rays to clinch the final spot, and that's exactly what happened. Philly beats Tampa 7-3. They'll face the Braves starting on Tuesday.
17: That's Fox's Jay Berman. In golf, the U.S., led by Scottie Scheffler, won the President's Cup, beating international team at Medina in Illinois. I'm Dave Anthony, and this is Fox News.
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0: Good morning, Carolina. 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I want to welcome you to the second hour of Good Morning Fayetteville. This is Monday, September 28th. I'm Gilbert Bays, Vic Frost. Not bothering me this morning at all. That's a good thing. CBS 17 meteorologist Rachel Dunsing says, sunny and nice today. Man, oh man. Make it a carbon copy of the weekend. We got it. I'll take it.
1: Yes.
0: Anytime.
1: Yes.
0: 81 is going to be high today. Forecast is going to be coming up in just a little bit. Right now, 56 degrees in Fayetteville, Rayford, and also in Eastover. Headline news for you at this hour. A shooting in Harnett County over the weekend critically injures one person and leaves another person dead. A woman was airlifted to a hospital Sunday morning after her vehicle crashed into an occupied home in Cumberland County. Fayetteville police have arrested a man they say was impersonating a police officer during an armed robbery. The search is on in Cumberland County for two teenagers authorities say are connected to multiple fires at an apartment complex. And authorities in Fayetteville seeking help locating Javel Cosby. It's an active warrant that he has, and it's WFNC's Crime Stoppers Crime of the Week. We'll have all those stories and more coming your way, but first, local news from CBS 17.
2: From the CBS 17 newsroom, I'm Judith Ratana. A woman was critically injured after the Cadillac SUV she was driving clipped a tree, flipped, and smashed into a home in Cumberland County. The crash destroyed part of the front of the home, but no one inside was hurt. This happened just south of Eastover early Sunday morning. Troopers said the SUV driver suffered life-threatening injuries and was taken to a hospital that morning. A firefighter was also injured while trying to free the trapped SUV driver. Fayetteville police arrested a robbery suspect over the weekend who they say was also impersonating a police officer. Police say Jaden Boone of Fayetteville was wearing items he stole from a vacationing officer's home. Fayetteville police said that officer was vacationing when the suspect broke into their home taking those items. Following that break-in, police say the suspect knocked on the door of another home, told a couple inside that he was working undercover before he stole $7 and ran away. Fall is officially here, and as the temperatures begin to change, an increase in seasonal allergies and infections will begin to go up. Doctors say it's important to know the difference between the two so you can get the right treatment. Fall allergies can set off sneezing, congestion, sore throat, itchy eyes, and skin. An illness like cold, flu, or COVID occur as more people are surrounded indoors by others who are sick. If you do get sick, doctors say to stay hydrated, wash your hands often, and take the right medication. Also, proper vaccinations can help stop the spread of contagious diseases. From the CBS 17 newsroom, I'm Judith Ratana.
3: Our Monday will be mainly sunny with a high of 83. Tonight will be mostly clear with a low of 60, and Tuesday will be partly cloudy with a high of 84. Temperatures are going to steadily increase, eventually flirting with 90 by the end of the week. Then a cold front brings more rain and thunderstorms for the weekend. That is your Fayetteville forecast. I'm CBS 17 meteorologist Rachel Dunsing.
0: All right, Rachel, thank you so much. Right now, we've got 56 degrees in Fayetteville, Hope Mills, and also in Red Springs. 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

0: News Talk 640 in WFNC. What a day this is going to be. 7-Eleven right down this morning. I'm all over the place. I'm sending text messages to the wrong people. And
1: that was the wrong person?
0: Yeah, it was. And I'm trying to explain to them.
1: You had a conversation with the wrong person?
0: Yeah. And I said, hold on, I don't have any time for this mess. I got to go. I got to get on the air. And I looked back and I said, I sent that to the wrong person. You ever send a text to the wrong person? Or call, you know, if it was the last person that was up, you know, on your phone.
1: Yeah, it's been
0: and
1: a
0: so you got to watch what you're doing.
1: Yeah.
0: You man, shoot.
1: Definitely.
0: Anyway, I got it worked out. But at 7:20, Amanda Smith is going to be here instead of Courtney Milan. That may be her walking in right there. Does she have on red, like Delta stuff?
1: Sure does.
0: Yeah, see, well, you know it. That's
1: there
0: it.
1: You go.
0: There's a couple of people. they come. Is that those are Deltas?
1: Yes, they are.
0: It's two of them. Dressed in Delta attire.
1: All day long.
0: Come on in here, ladies. They can't hear because they have a radio. Come on in here. We'll get them on here.
1: Always.
0: And we'll talk about what it is we got.
1: Represent.
0: Come on in. And they're all a bunch of red and white come in here. They're going to make some sound, too. What sound do they make? Do you know?
1: I don't know.
0: You don't know the sound?
1: No, I don't know.
0: I know.
1: There's something.
0: I know there's always a sound.
1: Yeah.
0: Yeah. They're coming in having a conversation. I'm on the radio trying to have a show. And here they come in here talking amongst themselves, all dressed in Delta colors.
1: All day long. Always. Yeah. Always.
0: And look, the neat thing about it is they're not supposed to be here till 7:20. They show up.
1: Yeah.
0: Because
1: yeah,
0: Courtney said.
1: Ready to go.
0: I just got off the phone with Courtney because I sent her a text that I wasn't supposed to send to her. And she said, Gilbert, I don't have any gala. What are you talking about? What gala? I said, what's the gala? We're going to talk about the gala. What gala? I got Amanda Smith and company. Who's the company? who are you? Hey, you got Tony's mic up?
1: Let's see.
0: Say it, Tony.
2: Tony Morris.
1: There it is.
2: There you go. Yeah.
0: I know both of y'all. I've seen y'all here.
3: You harassed me the last time.
0: You never see because you were late, but that's okay.
3: No, I was on time.
0: Okay. Well, clearly y'all talked about this and said, Gilbert Bays will talk about us if we're late. And so here they are 15 minutes early.
1: Yeah.
0: Showed up with all their Delta stuff
2: military,
0: on.
2: You know, military, you know. If you on time, you late. You know that.
1: Where's my music?
0: That's right. That's right. Wow. Somebody can take us to church here. Anyway, I'm glad to have you guys here.
2: Well, thank you for
0: you
2: having
0: gals
2: us.
0: Here.
2: We appreciate
0: anyway,
2: it.
0: Anyway, I told Vic that, you know, if y'all Deltas, y'all going to make some sound. What is y'all sound?
2: Ooh.
0: See,
1: I knew it. There it is.
0: It's got to be a sound. But every D9 have their own sound?
3: They do.
0: Do they?
3: Mm-hmm.
0: And y'all don't make the other sounds of the other people.
3: No, that's disrespectful.
0: It was like against the rules. Is it disrespectful?
1: Disrespectful.
3: Yes.
0: But I've been a lot of places where D9 folks have come in and they've kind of made the sound the wrong way of the other person when y'all are doing a stroll. What's y'all stroll song?
3: Candy.
0: Don't play that. If you play that,
3: we'll jump on the stroll.
0: I mean,
3: I'll
0: don't even worry about y'all. I'm not worried about y'all. It's the cues. If you play Atomic Dog on, there's some stomping. You know, somebody's liable to get kicked, okay? Let me say that.
1: There's some furniture moving around here.
0: All right. Well, look, it's not time to talk with you, but I've got a couple things I want to share with folks here. Some news items here. So y'all stand by for a second. Glad to see y'all here. Yeah. And we got a good subject. We're going to talk with you guys in just a second. Right now, 7:14, a shooting in Harney County over the weekend critically injures one person and leaves another person dead. It happened around 6 Saturday morning on September 26 at a home on Theor Lane in Coates. That's where deputies located the victim with a gunshot wound. That person transported by EMS to in critical condition. Now, the investigation revealed that the shooting actually occurred in a camper trailer on Forever Lane in Coates. Deputies located the deceased male with multiple gunshot wounds at that location. The man who had died has been identified as 30-year-old Christian Rincon. Investigators are trying to determine what led to the deadly shooting. If you have information, you should contact the Harney County Sheriff's Office. Their number is 910-893-911, or you can call their tip line. That number is 910-893-0300. A woman was airlifted Sunday morning after her vehicle crashed into an occupied home in Cumberland County. That crash happened around 3 in the morning on Dobbin Homes Road near Dunn Road. That's outside of Eastover. Authorities say the vehicle struck a tree and overturned before hitting the house. First responders had to remove the driver from the wreckage before she was transported by helicopter to a hospital. Authorities have not released her name or medical condition. At least two other people were inside that home when the car crashed into it. Neither was injured, although the house sustained significant damage. If you have information about that crash, give the Highway Patrol a call. Fayetteville police have arrested a man accused of impersonating a police officer during an armed robbery. Police say officers were called around 3:30 Sunday morning to a home on Oleosa Drive. Investigators say the man was dressed as a police officer. He knocked on the door, entered the home, and took money. And, you know, Channel 17's reported on this, and they said he took $7.
1: $7.
0: Come on now.
1: Yeah.
0: He's in jail now. No injuries were reported. Have you seen the mugshot I posted of the individual?
1: I did.
0: Would you believe he was a police officer?
1: I would not.
0: Okay. Y'all shaking heads. You saw the picture of him, too? No, this is not TV. You can say the words.
3: Yes.
2: I was like, they thought he was
3: right.
1: I'm undercover,
2: officer.
1: Though. I'm undercover.
0: He said
2: the
0: he was undercover.
2: The thing that gave away would have been his hair.
3: His hair. That would have been it. Because you would have never seen law enforcement look like that.
1: But I'm undercover.
0: But he's undercover. That's what he said. He was undercover.
1: Yeah.
2: But wasn't he dressed like a police officer?
0: Yeah, but he was.
3: Undercover in a uniform.
2: Mm-mm. Yeah. I'm just
1: okay, yeah, Chief. That's a Delta right there.
0: Yeah, there's the Deltas. They in here. Yeah. Deltas in the house. Sweet. Make your sounds.
2: Ooh.
0: Okay. Now get back off the microphone here. Jeez. Morris is not an attorney, but she has played one on TV. Now, that's a good observation. She has police. Well, he had police attire. Now, I don't know if he had the uniform. He may have had a gun or a belt or something across him. And he said, I'm undercover. Let me in real quick.
1: Wow.
0: With him $7 in there. I want the $7 on that counter. It's evidence.
1: Let me get that right there. That $7.
0: Come on, let's be serious. This is a story. Charged with robbery with a deadly weapon. This is a serious story. Let me get back to the seriousness of this. Y'all making sounds in here. I'm trying to do the news. Deadly weapon. It was stolen goods and impersonating a law officer. That's what he was charged with. Mm. He's also had some unrelated warrants. Now, what made him think that he should go? You know, first of all, he broke into the police officer's house, allegedly. Everybody's innocent until they're proven guilty.
1: With warrants.
0: With warrants. The officer was on vacation. Breaks into the house. Oh, this looks like a nice belt. I like this badge. This is nice. Of course, I'm editorializing now, and I have the privilege of doing that as a talk show host.
1: You can do that.
0: All right, now I'm back to news, Gilbert Bay's newsman. Detectives say Boone was wearing Fayetteville police-issued equipment and had stolen from the officer's home while that officer was on vacation. Police say the equipment has been recovered. Boone is being held in the Cumberland County Detention Center. Investigators say that additional charges are pending. That story to bed.
1: Wow.
0: I don't even want to read this story here. Oh, yeah, I do want to read this one. The search is on in Cumberland County for two teenagers authorities say are connected to multiple fires at apartment complexes. The sheriff's office says the fires occurred at Cumberland Towers Apartments on Cumberland Road, with the latest reported Thursday night. Now, investigators believe both suspects are juveniles. They have released some images of the people they're searching for. I haven't seen those pictures. Have y'all seen those pictures? Yeah, okay. Now, Mickey Locklear, if you haven't, send them to me again. I want to put them out there. Okay, so we'll see. Anyone who recognizes the suspects once Mickey sends them to me, in contact the Cumberland County Sheriff's Office, Fire Investigation Detectives. Anonymous tips can be made through the Fayetteville Cumberland County Crime Stoppers Program. 910-483-TIPS. Whew, man, that was a lot to get through.
1: Yeah, it was.
0: That's right. But I had my cohorts here from the Deltas who make a certain sound.
2: Ooh.
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1: That's going to go on all morning.
0: Yeah, we've got Fayetteville's most dependable forecast right now with CBS 17 meteorologist Rachel Dunsey.
4: Our Monday will be mainly sunny with a high of 83. Tonight will be mostly clear with a low of 60, and Tuesday will be partly cloudy with a high of 84. Temperatures are going to steadily increase, eventually flirting with 90 by the end of the week. Then a cold front brings more rain and thunderstorms for the weekend. That is your favorite forecast. I'm CBS 17 meteorologist Rachel Dunzing.
0: All right, Rachel, thank you so much. Right now we've got 56 degrees in Fayetteville, Linden, and also in Godwin. 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

0: News Talk 640 WFC 5, Fade the Music, because we're live on the on our podcast right now, and I've got not one, but two Deltas in the house of the Fayetteville alumni
1: chapter
0: of Delta Sigma Theta Sorority Incorporated. Vic, hey, look, Vic, I got you up on camera, too. I mean, we got to deal with this every time they come in here.
2: Every time.
0: But it's okay. But y'all dressed in your attire and everything. We are social action.
1: That's right.
0: What does that mean? What is that about?
1: We're about social action and getting things done in our community. You know, we're making change.
3: First act.
1: That's right.
0: Oh, let me turn your mic on here. I didn't have your mic on. I'm sorry, Madam President.
3: We are social action because our first public service action was to participate in the Women's Suffrage March.
0: Is that how that originated?
3: Mm-hmm. Yes. So we are social action.
0: Well, see, I didn't know that.
3: It is at our core.
1: Mm-hmm.
0: Well, okay. Well, then that explains that, I guess. That's not why you're here today.
3: Well, sort of.
0: Well, good. I mean, we'll explain. As a matter of fact, Courtney Banks McLaughlin was supposed to be here. She threw me a left-hand curve because I sent her a fictitious text this morning telling about the gala. You know, you guys have nothing to do with the gala. What do you have something else that's going on? Who wants to give us the spiel on that?
1: Okay. So what we have going on is we're in election season at this time. And during this time, we have an annual event we call the Candidates Fair, which will be held on October 3rd, 2026 at the Truvine J Center from 10 a.m. until 2 p.m. We're asking everybody to come out. This is an opportunity. We've invited all the candidates from both parties. We are a nonpartisan organization. So we're inviting candidates from both parties to come out and meet one-on-one with people. This is not a forum where they're going to sit and answer questions. This is a time for everybody to come and meet with their candidates face-to-face, ask their personal questions, and get answers. As we go into the election season, we want to make sure everybody has the opportunity to know who's on a ballot, what they stand for, so they can vote. And that's what this is about. Let's get out to vote.
0: Well, you know, and I mentioned earlier that there are a lot of D9, but just a lot of organizations, churches, that are organizing these forums for folks to come out and get some information to see what's going on. Amanda, tell us why this is important. It's pretty obvious.
3: Mm-hmm. So when the community has the opportunity to attend a forum, there are questions that are specifically asked to the candidate. The candidates fair is a different focus. Although it says candidates fair, the focus is really on the voter, because you don't always get the opportunity to talk to someone who is running for office. So the voter then has the opportunity to go and speak to a candidate one-on-one. And not only does it allow them to speak to a specific candidate one-on-one, they can speak to all the candidates, because as you know, for like city council, you know, a person may be representing a specific district, but when they vote, their voting can impact whether they do something or not. So it's good to have the opportunity to talk to everybody who might be running, who could potentially be on city council or be a county commissioner, so that they know how a candidate thinks about a specific issue that may be important to the voter.
0: Right. Now, so what Amanda's talking about is just overall participating in these type of forums. Absolutely. But we do want to point out that the early voting starts October 15th, and then the election is November 3rd. And this particular election there are no county commissioners on this one. This is all county related offices. You've got the sheriff, you've got judges, you've got 16 people running for Cumberland County Board of Education.
3: Right.
0: We've got, I think, we've got six people running for county commissioners, two of whom are I don't think they're running unopposed, for the individual seats, but we've got four individuals who are running at large.
1: Mm-hmm.
0: And so on October 12th, we're going to have those four individuals here on Good Morning Fayetteville, each individual to have an opportunity to present themselves to the public. And this is what you're talking about. When you come to the forum that you're having, the individuals, what's the format? Are they going to be able to give a spiel and then ask questions? How's it going to work?
3: It's like an actual fair where you actually, each candidate is able to bring their campaign materials, and you're actually standing talking to them. You're asking them the questions that are important to you. So it's not like there's going to be a form where they're going to be asked questions and be able to respond. The voter is going to be able to go to a candidate that they're

0: the last one.
1: Yeah, and we also will be doing voter lookup because one of the things we're finding out is that people have been registered to vote for many years, but they don't check their status. And we've had a few people recently who voted last year. They checked their status this year, and they're inactive.
2: So now, what happened there? Again. Why did that happen?
1: We're not sure. You know, they scrub the rolls at Board of Elections sometimes, and people get caught up. But it's important for everybody to check your status. You don't want to go on November 3rd to vote and then find out you're not active and you can't vote that day.
2: Well, let me say this, because we had the folks on the Board of Elections in here, as a matter of fact. And one thing they said is no one's going to be turned away, but you can get a provisional ballot. And the question is, will that ballot be in time for it to count? And so if you've moved and you're not at the same location when you voted last time, your precinct has probably changed.
1: Right.
2: You're the people that you're allowed to vote for has probably changed.
1: Right.
2: And so that's why, as you mentioned, Tony, that you have to make sure that your stuff is up to date.
1: Correct.
2: Based on where you are. So the fact that you're going to have NAACP out there, they're going to be able to provide assistance for people to register. How difficult is that to do? Do you know what the process is?
1: What, to register?
2: Yes.
1: No, it's a very easy process. It's a short form. You fill out your information. NAACP will take the forms and turn them into the Board of Election for you, and it's done.
2: All right. If you're just joining us right now, Amanda Smith and Tony Morris are with the Fayetteville Alumni Chapter of Delta Sigma Theta Sorority, Incorporated. Okay. And we're going to hold, Vic, we're going to hold these women over here for a second, okay, if that's okay. And we're going to take a break for a second. We want to make sure folks have every opportunity. And there are many opportunities for people to get to candidate forums and to get information. And you're just one of them. We're going to highlight what you're doing and continue to encourage folks to get involved. 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Right now we've got Fayetteville's news with CBS 17.
3: From the CBS 17 newsroom, I'm Judith Ratana. Fayetteville police arrested a robbery suspect over the weekend who they say was also impersonating a police officer. Police say Jaden D. Boone of Fayetteville was wearing items he stole from a vacationing officer's home. The Fayetteville Police Department said that officer was on vacation when the suspect broke into their home. Following that break-in, police say the suspect knocked on the door of another home and told people in there that he was working undercover. He eventually made his way in, stealing $7 before running off. Fayetteville police are also investigating a deadly shooting at a gas station. Police say that officers found a man shot and killed on Cedar Creek Road around 8:30 Friday night. You are asked to call police if you have any information. No further information is available at this time. A woman was critically injured after a Cadillac SUV she was driving clipped a tree, flipped, and smashed into a home in Cumberland County. The crash destroyed part of the front of the home, but no one inside was injured. This happening just south of Eastover early Sunday morning. Troopers said the SUV driver suffered life-threatening injuries and was taken to a hospital early Sunday morning. A firefighter was also injured while trying to free the trapped SUV driver. Right now, Hatteras Island is under a state of emergency as a nor'easter storm pummeled the Outer Banks. Much of NC-12 is still closed. An emergency ferry route began to get people, emergency personnel, and essential supplies to and from the island. Visitors and non-resident property owners can't get on the island because of the state of emergency. Overwash from the high surf caused major damage to parts of NC-12. From the CBS 17 newsroom, I'm Judith Ratana.
4: Our Monday will be mainly sunny with a high of 83. Tonight will be mostly clear with a low of 60, and Tuesday will be partly cloudy with a high of 84. Temperatures are going to steadily increase, eventually flirting with 90 by the end of the week. Then a cold front brings more rain and thunderstorms for the weekend. That is your Fayetteville forecast. I'm CBS 17 meteorologist Rachel Dunzing.
2: Rachel, thank you. 57 degrees right now in Fayetteville, Fort Bragg, and also in Spring Lake. 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

0: 640 WFNC. Who was that song by? Yo, could y'all hear it? That's Cool in the Gang.
1: Okay.
0: Cool in the Gang.
2: What?
0: It's called Get Down On It. Y'all know that. Come on, Deltas. Y'all
1: we know
0: that.
1: We know.
2: Jungle
1: Book. Cool in the Gang. No,
0: play Candy real quick and get them out of here. Let them stroll out of here real quick. You know, we can play music trivia with you two. And we would win, Vic.
1: You would.
2: Absolutely.
0: That's right. Then no, Get Down On It.
2: Jungle Boogie.
0: Was that Jungle Boogie?
2: Jungle Boogie.
1: That was Jungle Boogie. Okay, yeah. Thank you.
0: Well, I'm just saying, get down. Look at me, I'm a DJ. Oh, that's right. Get Down On
1: but
0: It.
1: You know, that's the difference. That's what we do. We get whatever
0: Well, just fire me as a DJ.
1: That's it. That's the name of the song.
2: Same group, though.
0: That's right. Same group. All right, thank you, Vic.
2: Yeah, I got you.
0: I'm still the master of Supermix. I don't care what you say.
2: There you go.
0: All right, look, you ladies are in here. You're not here for music trivia. You're here for a very important and serious operation that the Deltas are putting on. Now, is this the first one that you're putting on for this year, or did you do one earlier this year?
1: No, this is the first one for is the first one for this year, but we've been having the candidates fair since 2021. So this is the fifth year.
0: And Amanda Smith is president of the organization. And, you know, we talk about the importance of these things, no matter what organization, be it one of the sororities, fraternities, or one of the churches, or whatever it might
1: be. Right.
0: It's important. And sometimes I think our young folks forget about that, about the importance of this. I'm sure you're encouraging young folks as well to come out, Tony?
3: Yes, we're encouraging all the young people to come out. We actually did an event with a combination of Fayetteville State and Methodist University to educate them on importance of voting, and they had a good time. So they have a clear idea of why they need to vote. So I'm hoping they'll turn out, and they'll get the students on campuses to turn out as well.
0: Well, you know, and voting has... really should have nothing to do with white or black or what party you're in. Mm-hmm. Hopefully you will come out and support the best candidate.
1: Right.
0: And I think, and sometimes we lose sight of that and we just vote straight party line. You know, for me, it's always about knowing about who the person is and most importantly, how they align with my principles of what we think. And Amanda, you were talking about that just a minute ago.
1: Mm-hmm.
0: Coming out.
1: I think it's important that people understand that they truly understand who they are voting for. Because once you cast your ballot for someone, that person is actually speaking for you. And not only do you have to think about who you're voting for, but how they're going to vote on important issues that impact you and your personal life, your daily life. Like, not only are we voting for candidates, but there are also three constitutional amendments that are on the ballot this time that people need to make sure that they understand before they vote for them. And so it's important to know that, okay, I'm going to vote for somebody who is going to do what's in the best interest of everyone. Even if I don't, you know, even if the candidate that I want in office does not end up being the person that is elected, I still need to know who it is that I'm voting for. And I still need to understand how that other candidate who is running for office might think about these issues too. So we've got to be educated. We just can't check a box simply to be checking a box anymore. We need to do our research about these candidates. You know, if they don't have a campaign site, they should have a Facebook account and site where you can go and look and find out information about them. And then take the opportunity and the time to come to something like the Candidates Fair, to talk to the candidate, to see how they think about the issues, or to go to a forum so that you can hear how they respond to a question about an issue that's important to you. We have to be educated voters now. We just cannot vote for someone because their name looks a certain way.
0: Well, you know, you bring up an important point as well, and that is, if you don't vote, then you really can't complain.
1: Right.
0: You can't, I mean, you can't say, well, they're not doing what I wanted them to do. Although we all have one vote, and maybe our candidate will make it, maybe our candidate will not. But talk about that, the importance of voting so that you have a voice after the election, and hopefully the person that you voted for is in office.
3: Yeah. Well, that's one of the things we wanted with the candidate fair. That's why we vote, invite all candidates from both parties, because you don't know who's going to win, but you need to have a relationship with them anyway, so that you can make sure that regardless of who is in the seat, you can reach out to them and voice your opinion. Everybody needs to come out and vote. As we saw many years ago, we had a Supreme Court justice running for Senate. She lost by 401 votes. We had an opportunity to change that, and we didn't, because we didn't come out to vote. Every vote counts. One vote matters, and everybody needs to understand that. If you have concerns or issues that are related to your family, to your issue, to your household, please come out and vote, because this is the only way we make a change. If you don't vote, then you don't have the right to complain about anything. Get out and vote. Get to know your candidates. Come out to the candidates' fair. This is the best opportunity to know who you're voting for.
0: Well, at this point, we've got 16 candidates, for example, with the school board thing. Do you have, you sent invitations out. Do you have any idea how many people have accepted and will be there?
3: No, we're going to be meeting tonight to finalize. They did a follow-up with the emails because we had a few people who have not responded, but we also know people will just show up. So tonight we're going to be meeting to finalize that list before we put it out.
0: And so if they didn't have the RSVP to show up, they could just still show up as
3: that
0: a candidate and be involved with the dialogue. They just might not have a nice sign made up with their name on it, wherever they're going to be, on the table or something.
3: Well, they'll have their race. So, for example, like, say, Roy Cooper is going to be running for United States Senate. Unfortunately, with him covering 100 counties, he won't be able to attend, but he will be sending a representative. So we will have somebody there to speak on his behalf if people want to ask questions about Roy Cooper's campaign. So, yes, we will have everybody there that wants to come.
0: Well, and again, that's the important part. It's pretty, you either take advantage of being involved with the process or don't worry about it, and you can't complain after it's
3: that's
0: over.
3: That's right.
0: All right, so once again, for those folks who are just joining us, the Deltas, the Fayetteville Alumni Chapter, is having this voters, you're calling it a fair?
3: Candidates Fair.
0: Candidates Fair, right. And give everybody the details again on where it's located.
3: It's located at True Vine Ministries off of Morganton Road, at the J Center. If you come down to True Vine Park, you'll see the signs. Everything will show you and direct you where you need to go. And again, it's free. We'll have free food. We will have voter registration on site. Come out, meet the candidates, get to know them. So before you cast your ballot, you know who you're voting for.
0: Madam President, your take on the response that you're getting? Have you had people contact you and say, yeah, we're going to be there? How's it panning out?
1: Well, the Candidates Fair has really grown over the last couple of years. And not only do the candidates appreciate being able to come, but we've heard from community who have actually attended in the past to say, this is a really good idea. Mm-hmm. I like the fact that I'm able to talk to the candidate one-on-one and really kind of get a feel of how that candidate thinks. So far, our response to this candidates fair has been great, because people appreciate being able to talk to the candidate. But there was one thing that I wanted to add, that, you know, with voting, you know, we don't always get the candidate that we want. Okay. And sometimes that's disappointing. But even if the candidate that you don't want, that you want, does not win, that person who is elected to office is still responsible for representing you. So even after the elections are over and that person is in office, it is important to still be engaged with that representative, because that person represents you, whether they belong to the same political affiliation that you do or not, they still represent you. And so you still should be engaged with them and hold them accountable, even when they are making decisions that are going to impact you. And that's important. That's important that we do that.
0: You know, there's a lot of folks in the community that don't know really maybe what are the issues that we've got to deal with. I mean, we've got the 911 center consolidation, which is city and county, that they've worked out some issues about that. We've got data centers. Mm-hmm. We've got jobs. We've got education, especially with the Board of Education, 16 people there, and a lot of decision. Now, Dr. Eric Bracey is doing a great job with the school system. The Cumberland County Board of Commissioners doing a great job, I think, in terms of financing, because we've had some deferred maintenance issues with the school system for quite some time. And so the county commissioners have stepped up. But if you're not familiar with some of these issues, and I talk with the mayor, and I talk with Kirk DeVere every week. And so I'm on top of what some of these issues are. But if you're, you know, taking care of your kids and you're trying to get the job and gas prices are high and all that stuff, sometimes it just doesn't register with you the importance of knowing what the local candidates are doing. And every time I've talked with some folks here, people forget that your local election is way more important than the national election because the impact of what county commissioners can do and folks on the different boards here can do impact you very directly, very quickly.
3: Yes,
0: they do. That's why.
1: They do.
3: Yes.
1: But, and as I mentioned earlier, too, folks need to understand that there are three constitutional amendments on the ballot, too.
0: Well, do you want to share what those are? Do you know what they are off the top of your head? Or
1: one has to do with voter ID. The other has to do with property taxes. And the third one has to do with state income taxes. So a cap on state income taxes and basically the property tax. That one has to do with basically the decision of whether or not our local government will be able to raise property taxes or not. So folks need to understand what they're voting for. It may sound good on paper, but it may not be to your advantage. So this is a shameless plug. We are going to be having a webinar on October the 13th called Decode the Ballot, the Three North Carolina Constitutional Amendments. And it is going to be, we're going to have a representative from the North Carolina Budget and Tax Center who is going to explain all three amendments. If you go to our Facebook page, you can register to attend the webinar. It is important that, again, not only you know who you're voting for, but when those three, when it relates to those three constitutional amendments, that you understand those amendments before you check for or against. So it's going to be important to understand what you are voting for when you vote too.
0: Well, you know, here's the thing, and a lot of people don't look at it this way. When you start talking about property taxes, for example, and the person, well, I own a house, but you pay rent. And when you pay rent, if the homeowner's rent or the person who owns that property's taxes go up, your rent is going to go up.
3: That's
0: and people don't equate it that way. They're not sure.
1: Well, and not only that, you know, the revenue from the property taxes, they help fund important programs in the community.
3: That's right.
1: And so if we are not, if the county commissioners are not able to increase taxes when there's a need, because inflation is going up. You know, the cost of living is going up, and where's the revenue going to come from to support those important programs?
0: I can tell you this part right here. There's always one or two things: either you raise taxes, or you eliminate some programs.
1: That's right.
3: And that's,
1: so
3: that's right.
0: So that's how it goes.
3: All
0: right, look, I appreciate you both coming out. Tony
3: you.
0: And Manny, thank you. I appreciate you. Tell Courtney I said, hey.
3: Okay.
0: The forum, again, the fair is happening October 3rd.
3: Yes, this Saturday, October 3rd.
0: Right, mm-hmm. And where is it again?
3: It's going to be at the True Vine Ministries off of Morganton Road at the J Center. Come on out and enjoy.
0: And here's the neat thing. If you don't know these topics and stuff like that, the way you have it set up in this round robin kind of mm-hmm. open thing, just if you don't know a question to ask, just go where somebody's talking to somebody. Stand back and just listen.
1: Yes, right.
0: You be the fly on the wall.
3: That's right.
0: Watch
3: absolutely.
0: Out now.
3: That's right.
0: That's Gilbert Bay's advice for this morning. Fly. I'm going to be a fly on the wall.
2: On the wall.
0: That's right. I'm going to say bzzz. But what do y'all say? Okay.
2: Oh,
0: thank you. All right. Yeah, listen, thank you, ladies. I'm time to give you all the boot. And I've got the boot camera on. This is up there so they can see y'all walk out.
3: Okay.
0: Stage left. 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We've got Fayetteville's most dependable forecast right now with CBS 17 meteorologist Rachel Dunsing.
4: Our Monday will be mainly sunny with a high of 83. Tonight will be mostly clear with a low of 60, and Tuesday will be partly cloudy with a high of 84. Temperatures are going to steadily increase, eventually flirting with 90 by the end of the week. Then a cold front brings more rain and thunderstorms for the weekend. That is your Fayetteville forecast. I'm CBS 17 meteorologist Rachel Dunsing.
0: All right, Rachel, thank you so much. Right now we've got 57 degrees in Fayetteville, Hope Mills, and also in Grays Creek. 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
15: They are all British nationals. I'm Dave Anthony, Fox News. We're just learning that from UK counter-terror police today after five men were taken into custody in a thwarted plot near Fairford Air Force Base operated by the U.S.
16: Gloucestershire police say they received a call for three suspicious vehicles traveling towards the base. Armed officers responded before they reached it and arrested five men on suspicion of committing offenses under the Explosives Act.
15: That's Fox's Stephanie Bennett in London. President Trump called the arrest fantastic.
17: We had them under investigation. They were looking to do big damage to our fort.
15: From there, American fighter jets have flown missions in the Iran conflict. Now, the president has rejected Iran's latest ceasefire offer that U.S. Ambassador to the U.N. Mike Waltz tells NBC's Meet the Press had strings attached the U.S. could not agree to.
18: With this offer came a request to have access to billions in frozen funds, came a request for the lifting of sanctions.
15: Now, Iran says in reaction it's ready for either war to resume or more diplomacy. And Iran's supreme leader put out a statement a short time ago that enemy forces do not dare enter the Gulf and the Arabian Sea would be cleared of enemies. And oil prices, they're rising back up this morning more than 3%. Days after releasing a new song, Taylor Swift made history at the MTV Video Music Awards, winning her 33rd career trophy. Fox's Chandley Painter has more.
19: The pop star received the first ever inaugural Artist Director honors and won the top prize of the night, which was Video of the Year for The Fate of Ophelia. She dedicated that award to the late country legend Dolly Parton and called her the ultimate showgirl.
20: Everything that happened in her life or her career, she channeled back into love and gratitude and appreciation for her fans.
15: That was on MTV and CBS. Madonna also won seven awards, including Artist of the Year. America's listening to Fox News.
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15: Russia has hit Ukraine with another bombardment in several cities, killing at least 6 civilians, wounding more than 50 others, as Ukraine counterattacks, hitting Russian oil and other facilities. And the Ukrainian military claims it's recaptured more area that Russia had taken over in their war. Ukraine also is dealing with controversy.
24: Last week, Ukrainian President Volodymyr Zelensky told the UN General Assembly his country had passed 2 North Korean prisoners of war to South Korea. Today, South Korea is demanding an apology and accusing Ukraine of undermining trust by denying the nations had a non-disclosure agreement. The soldiers were captured early last year inside Russia, where they'd been helping Moscow push back a Ukrainian incursion. A South Korean spokesman says they'd agreed secrecy over the transfer because Seoul was concerned about the safety of North Korean soldiers and their relatives. Jonathan Savage, Fox News.
15: SpaceX is getting ready to launch in Texas in a few minutes its biggest test flight of the new Starship, sending it to orbit for the first time, though several prior Starship tests ended in explosions.
25: Starship's expected to complete 6 laps around the Earth while deploying 26 next-generation Starlink satellites into low orbit along the way. So then, after nearly 10 hours in space, Starship will try and guide itself safely back home. So what SpaceX learns also from these test flights could also help pave the way for what comes next year. NASA has this multi-billion dollar contract with SpaceX to develop a version of Starship that could land astronauts on the moon.
15: That's Fox's Sarah Allegre. On Wall Street, stock futures are falling before this week's trading. In the NFL, Denver beat the LA Rams on a last-minute touchdown last night, 30-26, after Buffalo, Kansas City, Las Vegas, Minnesota, and San Francisco all won to stay undefeated at 3-0. And on the last day of baseball's regular season, Houston and Philadelphia won to clinch the last 2 playoff spots. The postseason starts tomorrow. I'm Dave Anthony. This is Fox News.
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0: Good morning, Carolina. Live from the Communist Broadcast Center in Fayetteville, this is News Talk 640 WFNC and 103.5 HD2. I want to welcome you to the third and final hour of Good Morning Fayetteville on this Monday, September 28th. I'm Gilbert Bays. Vic Frost with the quick fade down in Studio 2.
1: Oh, yeah.
0: CBS 17 meteorologist Rachel Dunsing says, sunny and nice today. Just a great day. High temperature will be about 81. Full forecast will be coming your way in just a little bit. Right now, 57 degrees in Fayetteville, St. Paul's, and also in Olivia. Headline news for you at this hour. A shooting in Harney County over the weekend critically injures one person and leaves another person dead. A woman was airlifted to a hospital Sunday morning after her vehicle crashed into an occupied home in Cumberland County. Fayetteville police have arrested a man they say was impersonating a police officer during an armed robbery. The search is on in Cumberland County for two teenagers authorities say are connected to multiple fires at an apartment complex. And authorities in Fayetteville are seeking help locating JaVale Cosby on an active warrant. It's the WFNC Crime Stoppers Crime of the Week. We'll have all those stories and more coming your way, but first, local news from CBS 17.
2: From the CBS 17 newsroom, I'm Judith Ratana. A woman was critically injured after the Cadillac SUV she was driving clipped a tree, flipped, and smashed into a home in Cumberland County. The crash destroyed part of the front of the home, but no one inside was hurt. This happened just south of Eastover early Sunday morning. Troopers said the SUV driver suffered life-threatening injuries and was taken to a hospital that morning. A firefighter was also injured while trying to free the trapped SUV driver. Fayetteville police arrested a robbery suspect over the weekend who they say was also impersonating a police officer. Police say Jaden Boone of Fayetteville was wearing items he stole from a vacationing officer's home. Fayetteville police said that officer was vacationing when the suspect broke into their home taking those items. Following that break-in, police say the suspect knocked on the door of another home, told a couple inside that he was working undercover before he stole $7 and ran away. Fall is officially here, and as the temperatures begin to change, an increase in seasonal allergies and infections will begin to go up. Doctors say it's important to know the difference between the two so you can get the right treatment. Fall allergies can set off sneezing, congestion, sore throat, itchy eyes, and skin. An illness like cold, flu, or COVID occur as more people are surrounded indoors by others who are sick. If you do get sick, doctors say to stay hydrated, wash your hands often, and take the right medication. Also, proper vaccinations can help stop the spread of contagious diseases. From the CBS 17 News, I'm Judith Ratana. Our Monday will be mainly sunny with a high of 83. Tonight will be mostly clear with a low of 60, and Tuesday will be partly cloudy with a high of 84. Temperatures are going to steadily increase, eventually flirting with 90 by the end of the week. Then a cold front brings more rain and thunderstorms for the weekend. That is your Fayetteville forecast. I'm CBS 17 meteorologist Rachel Dunsing.
0: All right, Rachel, right now we've got 57 degrees in Fayetteville, Fort Bragg, and also in Hope Mills. 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

0: 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Man, oh man. I'm out of breath after that music. What in the world was that all about? What was that about?
1: No doubt.
0: What was that about? I mean, what music was that?
1: No doubt.
0: Oh, it's called No Doubt?
1: Hella good.
0: Hella good. What?
1: Hella. Good.
0: Hella good.
1: Yeah.
0: Okay. All right. Scratch that one off the list. How y'all doing?
1: That was a setup.
0: We got people. Come on. Come on in here. Sit down for a second. We got people coming in.
1: Yeah.
0: And we got, you know,
1: we are.
0: Bill Cottle's out there. I've been mispronouncing
1: I
0: his
1: saw
0: name.
1: Bill.
0: Yeah. You know, Bill's with the Highland Games.
1: Yeah.
0: He comes up next.
1: Yeah.
0: But we got other people in here right now. I'm going to get to them in a second or two here. It's always good to have people come in early, on time.
1: I like that, man. They sit out in the lobby waiting to get on the show. It's ready.
0: No, they get in. They get in plenty of time. I still got other stuff I got to do in my life. I got the credit card up. I tell you that.
1: Well, you were actually last we spoke. You were.
0: You want to have it done?
1: Yeah, you were.
0: They got it done. And
1: okay.
0: In case you don't know what credit card is like a mesh thing to stop critters from getting underneath your solar panels.
1: Right.
0: Because those birds up on my house, they were having a party underneath solar panels. I would go out there in the afternoon when I get home, there'd be 20 pigeons up on the roof. And I have to make sounds, you know, like gunshots.
1: Yeah, yeah.
0: Like that, to get them up off the roof. Anyway,
1: wow.
0: I was able to do it. And so now the critter guard is up and they're not there. So if you have solar panels and you got critters, squirrels or whatever, up there, you put some critter guard up. I'll tell you that right now. Because they'll set up nests and things like that underneath the house.
1: Mm.
0: And you don't want to do that. All right, got some local information that I want to deal with here in a second here. Freddie, how you doing?
2: Good one.
0: You good? Who's it here you brought in here with you? Pull that microphone up towards you here for a second.
2: What? I'm Janet Herron. I'm a survivor of breast cancer.
0: Oh, okay. And so we have Breast Cancer Awareness Month in October?
2: Yes.
0: Is that it? And you guys got a function that you're going to tell us about at the church.
2: Yes.
0: Now, think about Bill. You called and talked with Vic.
2: Yes.
0: Mm-hmm. Right. Well, bring that mic a little bit closer to you. Okay. Don't be ashamed. Don't be shy.
1: Come on, Bill.
0: Yeah, Bill. Step up. Step and be counted. And the thing I want to point out about Bill is you were up at Fort Bragg Friday?
3: Oh, Freddie. Yes.
0: Yeah.
3: Oh, I bet.
0: Yeah, and then you called and talked to Vic?
3: Yes.
0: And then all of a sudden you showed up down here. I want to know how many laws, how many red lights you went through. I mean, you have the right to remain silent. Everything you say can and will be used against you in the court. But you got here pretty quick.
1: Yeah.
3: Fort Bragg just at the end of Fort Bragg.
0: Oh,
1: he set me up. He set me up. He said,
0: So you
1: when I come down, usually it's locked. But you're gonna be there for a while, right?
0: Yeah. So, yeah. But the main thing is, you didn't speed or anything like that.
3: Sir, no,
0: you didn't break.
3: Sir.
0: No laws were broken.
3: No law. Took my time.
0: Why don't I believe it? Well, the only reason I believe is because you're a church going man. According to this, I got the handout right here. It says right here.
1: Wow.
0: It says New Mission Baptist Church.
3: Yes, sir.
0: You have something to do with that church?
3: Yes, sir.
0: What do you have to do with it?
3: I'm a trustee at that church.
0: Well, we watch
1: it.
0: Out now.
1: I knew it.
0: So the trustee is going to be truthful in what he's telling you. Now, this is not a deposition or anything like that. And what is your name again, young lady?
2: Janet Herring.
0: Janet, are you a member of the church also?
2: Yes, I'm a trustee also.
0: No, we got the whole trustee board in here. Next week, they're going to bring the young adult choir.
1: There it is.
0: And someone's going to sing, God is trying to tell me something.
1: An A selection. Mm-hmm. There you go.
0: Now, how do you spell your first name?
2: Janet. J-A-N-E-T.
0: And that's Janet, not Jeanette.
2: Janet.
0: And not Jackson.
2: Herring.
0: Spell that for me.
2: H-E-R-R-I-N-G. Like a fish.
0: All right. Janet Herring. You know, Janet Jackson can't sing. You know that, don't you?
1: And nothing.
0: But hey, look, the only reason I bring that up is Vic and I have this debate all the time. Well, it's not a debate. I know she can't sing, but I know Janet Herring can sing. You part of the adult choir, aren't you?
2: No.
1: What?
2: Awesome. I bring them in.
1: Okay.
0: All right, well, Dan, bring that microphone a little bit closer to you for a second here. There you go. So we can hear you real good. You know, I can make fun with everybody who comes in here. Don't pay me any attention. I'm liable to say anything anytime, but that's okay. But, Bill, we appreciate you. Is it Robinson?
1: Freddie.
0: I'm sorry. Yeah, Freddie. Is it Robinson?
3: Robinson, yes, sir.
0: Right, Robinson. And you're a trustee at the church, and you brought me the flyer. We're talking about breast cancer. It's a serious issue. And, Dan, you're a survivor.
2: Yes.
0: How long? Give us your story. How much you want to share your story?
2: Back in 2015, October, I was doing my monthly exam, and I felt a lump. So once I felt a lump, I went to my primary care provider. They did a mammogram. It was at the VA hospital. Then they sent me to Womack, and they also did a mammogram. And I had breast cancer. And October and December, they did my surgery. And it's been 10 years, breast cancer free. But I want to emphasize on early detection. Check yourself, you know. Early detection, that's cure. I was stage one, didn't have no chemo, didn't have no radiation. I found it early. A lot of times we don't go to the doctor after we find stuff. We don't go. We need to go. And I thank God, you know, that I'm a survivor.
0: Well, I mean, that is the whole point of sharing your testimony with folks. Folks in church know your story.
2: Yes.
0: They do. And are there other members of the church that have benefited from your information that you were able to share?
2: Yes, I think so.
0: Well, tell us about that.
2: One of the ladies that had, well, she's passed now. She told me about she had had it, but they called it before she had passed. And you got a lot of ladies tell me they got family members that have it. And I just shared my story with everybody, you know. I was a serviceman. I had been in the Army, and I had retired in 2006. I've been to Iraq, and I've been to Saudi Arabia. And when I found out I had breast cancer, it was like, God, you done brought me through all this, you know. This is not going to beat me either.
0: Well, let me say we appreciate your service in all that you do and what you're doing with us, and especially in sharing this information as well. I'm going to put you up on a podcast right now, if that's okay, and so that we can continue to talk about the program that you have going on. Fred, you want to tell us about that? Tell us about what you have going on at the church.
3: Well, we have the Breast Cancer Awareness Walk at noon on the 3rd, this coming Saturday. This is our third time hosting it. And what we do, we walk a little route in Tiffany Pines, but we also, again, bring a survivor to speak. And this time we have Miss Gloria Swenson from Mount Carmel Missionary Baptist Church, a recent, very recent survivor. And that's our biggest point, awareness, letting everybody know that, you know, for early detection will save lives.
0: Well, you know, I think the other part of this is, excuse me, the dialogue. Not only the early detection, but talking about it, knowing what it is that you're looking for. And, Janet, women do the breast examination a lot of times in the shower. Talk about that and how frequently did you do that and all of a sudden you noticed a lump?
2: I did it monthly, you know. I would just do my exam, and when I found out I had a lump, I didn't wait. I went right to my primary care doctor. And you know how we always want a second opinion, right? So I went to the VA, and they sent me to Womack, and Womack verified, yes, you do have breast cancer. And when you hear that word that you got breast cancer, because you never think it's going to happen to you. One out of eight women is going to have breast cancer. That's a known fact. And I was that one out of the eight. But I thank God, you know.
0: Well, you know, you start talking about percentages and things like that. One out of eight, but and what the percentage is, that is. But if it's you, it's 100%. That's the point.
2: Right.
0: That's the thing that we want to point out to folks. And because if early detection, breast cancer, there are a lot of survivors.
2: Yes.
0: And we're going to talk about some of that in just a second right now. We appreciate you both coming out to share this event that you have coming up next month, which is Breast Cancer Awareness Month. 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Right now we've got Fayetteville's most dependable forecast with CBS 17 meteorologist Rachel Dunsing.
4: Our Monday will be mainly sunny with a high of 83. Tonight will be mostly clear with a low of 60, and Tuesday will be partly cloudy with a high of 84. Temperatures are going to steadily increase, eventually flirting with 90 by the end of the week. Then a cold front brings more rain and thunderstorms for the weekend. That is your Fayetteville forecast. I'm CBS 17 meteorologist Rachel Dunsing.
0: All right, Rachel, thank you so much. Right now we've got 58 degrees at Fayetteville, Fort Bragg, and also in Olivia. 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

0: News Talk 640 WFNC. I had to adjust the aerial shot here because we weren't seeing Janet at all. We just like seeing half of you. We can't have that. You were playing some Janet Jackson again, weren't you? You know, I don't know what I'm going to do with Vic. I told you that woman can't sing. Janet Jackson fans all over. Where's Gilbert Bays located? I'm coming down there.
1: Exactly.
0: You know, talk to him. Talk
1: Gilbert
0: about
1: Bays. It's not Vic Frost.
0: Well, look, this is not Janet Jackson in here. This is Janet Harry. And we're there glad to have you here.
1: Yeah.
0: Along with Freddie Robinson. New Mission. Was it New Mission? Baptist Church?
2: Yes.
0: Where are y'all located?
3: 375 Platinum Street.
0: Well, I guess it would help if I turn on your mic. I'm sorry, go ahead.
3: 375 Platinum Street, Fayetteville, North Carolina.
0: And where's Platinum Street? Now, I'm confused now. Where?
3: Right off Rose Hill Road.
0: Oh, okay. In Tiffany Pines.
3: Tiffany Pines.
0: Y'all out there with Moses Mathis, the bicycle man.
3: Yes.
0: Man, oh, man, what a great guy he was. Mm-hmm. And he and his wife.
2: Yes. Miss Ann.
0: Yes. All right. Well, look, y'all are here talking about breast cancer. And Janet is a survivor. You shared your story a little bit. Freddie came in here. He broke all the laws coming down Bragg Boulevard on Friday to come down to pass me a flyer. He said, can we get on the radio to talk about this? And I said, yes, you can. We just happened to have an opening today, and you were able to take it, and you're able to get in here and be on the show. So we're glad to have you here.
2: Thank you, sir.
0: You know, Freddie, why is this important to you? You know, a trustee at the church, you know Janet. Janet had it, and you've seen parishioners come through. This is important for you personally as well.
2: Well, because we have a lot of veterans in our church, and these illnesses come up. But also, just about every family I know has been touched by cancer. And one thing that we do, we get a monetary donation to Friends of Cancer, and they help out cancer patients. They help them with rides to the appointments. They help them with mammograms. They help them with pay their utility bills, whatever can help them. So we're all about awareness and assistance and helping.
0: Well, you know, and everybody has a testimony, and I got to share mine as well, you know, and because sometimes people think about breast cancer and they think about women. My son, Gilbert Jr., had breast cancer, and so it impacts males as well.
3: Yeah.
0: And you can't take the signs lightly.
2: Yes, sir.
0: If you have any lumps or bumps or something that's not usual, then you need to get tested. And so my son, Gilbert Jr., is a breast cancer survivor. And so men, don't forget that.
2: Yes.
0: That, you know, cancer doesn't care if you're a man or a woman.
3: That's right.
0: We know that. And it doesn't have to be breast cancer. It can be prostate cancer or whatever it might be.
2: Yes, sir.
0: Screen yourself and listen to your doctor. But most important, Janet, you said you hit the nail on the head. You didn't wait, did you?
3: No,
0: when you
3: I didn't.
0: When you filed that lump, what'd you do?
3: I went to the VA. See my primary care doctor. Told her I fell a lump. They did a mammogram. And to verify, like I said, they sent me the Womack. Because second opinion is always good.
0: Well, everybody always wants a second opinion, especially when you're talking about the potential of being cut on with surgery or radiation or whatever it might be. And so, but fortunately or unfortunately for you, the second opinion confirmed the first.
3: Right.
0: Right. And so at that point, what went through your head when you know you had cancer? Was this the first battle of cancer that you've had?
3: No. Back in 2000, I had thyroid cancer. They removed my thyroid, but I'm still here.
2: Amen.
0: That's right. And then when you identified, how was that identified? How did that work?
3: I had went to my provider also to do pap smear, and she felt my neck. It was a lump in my neck. She said, you might want to get this tested. And it was my gall. It was a lump right here. And I just went to the doctor again, and they said it was thyroid cancer. I did my surgery. I was in the military this time. I did surgery. And they had to do a second surgery, because when they went and took it to the, get it checked, they said it wasn't cancer. But it was.
0: So, say, they did a biopsy.
3: They did a biopsy, right. But when they did the biopsy, they said that it wasn't, but they also sent it. So they had to come back a second time and remove the rest of it. They all removed half of it first. Everybody think that thyroid is just one. Nah.
0: Well, yeah, I mean, the average person doesn't know all the makeup of your body and all the different things involved there. So that's why you have medical experts who are trained to do this and provide the treatment and the recommendations for you. Did you get a second opinion about the thyroid cancer at the time?
3: No, I didn't get a second opinion about thyroid cancer.
0: Okay. You know, first of all, we appreciate your service. What unit were you in? What did you do while you were in the military?
3: I was logistics, and my last duty assignment I was with them. I was Command Sergeant Major 225. We went to Iraq. I took all my people over, and I brought all of them back.
2: Amen.
0: Well, and that is a chore, and that's something to wear on your shoulder, and you break your arm off and your back, because I know the family members of all those service members who went over there with you are proud of the fact they came back.
3: Yes.
0: Freddie, you got a connection military, too, because I said something about Ranger, and you said, oh, but you're starting making sounds and everything over there. What's your connection?
2: I was Signal. Served in 35th Signal here at Bragg and Korea and Japan. That was it.
0: Yeah, and you saw my hat I just put on. You
2: yes,
0: know,
2: sir.
0: I was the public affairs officer for 35th Signal back in 1981.
2: Yes, sir.
0: And it was in 426. We had cable dogs, 36 Charlies. It was 327th also with Colonel Zetterberg.
2: Okay.
0: Yes. Years and years ago. Now, what unit specifically were you with?
2: I was in 50th and 35th headquarters in G6, and then a satellite company they have on Bragg now. Yes.
0: Well, you know, at the time, 50th Signal back then was airborne, the only airborne unit in the it was 35th Signal Group when I got there, and it changed to 35th Signal Brigade. What year did you get there?
2: I got there in 94.
0: Oh, 94. You young guy. Yeah. Well, let me say this. The food line patch that you wear for the Signal Corps 35th, I was in the S1 shop at the time when we switched from group because we wore the Corps patch.
2: Oh, yes.
0: And when we switched to the become a brigade, we had to come up with our own patch. And it was a guy from the 25th Signal Battalion that drew that patch.
2: Oh, okay.
0: So I've given you some history about the Signal Corps.
2: Yes, sir.
0: So I was in the S1 shop when that happened. So every time I see that, I...

0: at the time with some of his illnesses. But he's still here. You're still here, Jan. That's important. One more time before we get out of here, tell everybody about your event, Freddie, where it is and how they can take part.
1: And the Tiffany Pine Subdivision, New Mission Baptist Church, is at 375 Platinum Street. We'll start at noon this Saturday, 3 October. We'll start opening prayer and service, and then we'll go for the walk. We'll come back with the guest speaker, and then we make a presentation to the Friends of Cancer.
0: And how long have you been out of service?
1: I retired in 2004.
0: And Vic, you see that he still says the date backwards?
2: Yeah, I saw that.
0: That's a typical military thing.
2: I was
0: thing.
2: About to say that.
0: It's our time. You still do it too, Sergeant Major?
3: 2006, I retired.
0: Right, 2006. But then when you say the date, do you say 27 September or do you say September 27th?
3: 20 September.
0: Cool.
2: There it is.
0: There you go. Hey, look, and if you're a veteran and you didn't make the switch, you tell on yourself every time. And that's a good thing. All right. Today is September 28th. I made the switch a long time ago. I had to make the switch as a broadcaster because the people are saying, what are you talking about 28th September? You know, nobody talks like that. Yeah, we do. We talk like that down here. Down this way, we talk like that.
3: Yeah, we do.
0: All right, well, look, congratulations to you. We're glad you're still with us and you're a survivor and you shared your story. That's important to this community. And we hope you have a tremendous turnout this coming Saturday at the church. And then you're just going to carry it over on Sunday, I'm sure. You're going to talk about it, but you're going to make your donation Saturday and have a good program.
1: Yes, sir.
0: All right. Thank you. We appreciate you. You're listening to News Talk 640 WFNC. We've got Fayetteville's local news right now with CBS 17.
4: From the CBS 17 newsroom, I'm Judith Artana. Fayetteville police arrested a robbery suspect over the weekend who they say was also impersonating a police officer. Police say Jaden D. Boone of Fayetteville was wearing items he stole from a vacationing officer's home. The Fayetteville Police Department said that officer was on vacation when the suspect broke into their home. Following that break-in, police say the suspect knocked on the door of another home and told people in there that he was working undercover. He eventually made his way in, stealing $7 before running off. Fayetteville police are also investigating a deadly shooting at a gas station. Police say that officers found a man shot and killed on Cedar Creek Road around 8:30 Friday night. You are asked to call police if you have any information. No further information is available at this time. A woman was critically injured after a Cadillac SUV she was driving clipped a tree, flipped, and smashed into a home in Cumberland County. The crash destroyed part of the front of the home, but no one inside was injured. This happening just south of Eastover early Sunday morning. Troopers said the SUV driver suffered life-threatening injuries and was taken to a hospital early Sunday morning. A firefighter was also injured while trying to free the trapped SUV driver. Right now, Hatteras Island is under a state of emergency as a nor'easter storm pummeled the Outer Banks. Much of NC-12 is still closed. An emergency ferry route began to get people, emergency personnel, and essential supplies to and from the island. Visitors and non-resident property owners can't get on the island because of the state of emergency. Overwash from the high surf caused major damage to parts of NC-12. From the CBS 17 newsroom, I'm Judith Hartana.
5: Our Monday will be mainly sunny with a high of 83. Tonight will be mostly clear with a low of 60, and Tuesday will be partly cloudy with a high of 84. Temperatures are going to steadily increase, eventually flirting with 90 by the end of the week. Then a cold front brings more rain and thunderstorms for the weekend. That is your Fayetteville forecast. I'm CBS 17 meteorologist Rachel Dunzing.
0: All right, Rachel, thank you so much. Right now we're holding steady, 56 degrees. That's the temperature at Fort Bragg. Also in Maxton and in Pembroke. 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

0: Stock 640 WFN. I had that punch pop pop in that music. Doom. I don't have Bills up on the screen yet.
1: Oh, okay.
0: So you're good.
1: Yeah.
0: Who's that? You don't know. You just...
1: Hadaway.
0: Hadaway.
1: Yeah. Yeah. What is love?
0: Right, classic. Well, bring it on down now, because I'm bringing Bill up on the podcast here. Bill, it's good to have you here in the Studio One here for Good Morning Fable. How you doing this morning?
2: I'm good. Yourself?
0: I'm doing well. It's been a year since I've seen you.
2: That's right.
0: Bill Cottle is the original. Yeah, because he was here last year for the Scotland County Highland Games.
2: That's right.
0: That's an exciting thing. And people don't understand the connection, the Scottish connection, not only in Scotland County, but in this area for some time. You want to give us a little bit of history?
2: Yeah, sure. There's a 12-county area in North Carolina. Parts are all of 12 counties, and then going down across the South Carolina line, three bordering counties of South Carolina at one time was the largest settlement of Highland Scots in all of North America. We see that in the surnames that we still find. We find road names, place names, things like that still around. So this area was quite significant to the heritage of Scots and the others that were influenced by Scots as well. So this is sort of a celebration of that heritage and those connections to the region.
0: The Highland Games are going to be taken care of this weekend. We're going to talk about that in a second. Don Ross was not Scottish.
2: Donald Ross, the golfer.
0: Yeah, was he?
2: Oh, absolutely.
0: He was Scottish.
2: Oh, yeah. He was from Dornoch in the north of Scotland.
0: Well,
2: yeah.
0: See, now I didn't know that. I know this is the birthplace of golf.
2: Yeah, that's right. That's right. We think about golf, but there were certainly a whole lot of Scots before. You know, we're thinking between 20,000 and 30,000 that were here before the American Revolution.
0: Well,
2: and others that followed them.
0: Well, you know, I'm a golfer, and I'm always asked about this, or I may ask about it myself. Do you play golf?
2: I am not a golfer.
0: Okay, well, you probably don't know.
2: I've been to all the golf clubs, but playing bagpipes as opposed to playing golf.
0: The thing about it is you know, people want to know how come there's 18 holes. And I was told it was because there was 18 pints in every hole that place they when they finished 18, then they were out. And that was the end of the outing.
2: There you are.
0: But anyway, whatever it started, we're really blessed because a lot of people don't know. Unfortunately, Strikers closed down, but that was Donald Ross course.
2: Fort Bragg. Absolutely.
0: And there was another one that was built by the Rockefellers. That was a Don Ross creation as well. Don Ross has a signature all over the place.
2: Oh, absolutely.
0: Of course, Pioneers number 2 is the main one.
2: Sure.
0: All right, but look, that has absolutely nothing to do with October 3rd. Tell us about that.
2: Well, yeah, this is the Scotland County Highland Games. This is our 18th year. We're really excited about the weekend. We've actually got record entries for all of our events this year. We've got 21 bagpipe bands coming from all over the Southeast and beyond. We've got 123 solo bagpipe and drum competitors. We've got about 60 dancers. There's going to be about 40 athletes doing all sorts of amazing athletic feats.
0: Well, let's stop you there and talk about that because there are a number of things that I've seen, like not a telephone pole thrower.
2: Yeah,
0: pole.
2: Yeah.
0: Is it a telephone?
2: It's called the caber.
0: Now tell us about that.
2: Yeah, that's what used to be the roof beam of a house. So when people would move from place to another, you know, wood was a valuable commodity. Anybody's been to Scotland, you're not seeing forests of trees like we have here. So wood was a commodity. So you know, you'd take your roof beam from one place to another if you had to relocate. Now, I knew there had to be alcohol involved somehow.
0: Well, you know? Well, not only that, when you tell me that this is the 18th year, we got 18 holes and 18 pints, I mean, this is going to be just 18 is like the big number this year.
2: Yeah, maybe so.
0: Maybe so. Well, you know, and again, going back to golf, the courses overseas, you say don't have the trees. So those courses aren't like some of the courses here in the United States where you have all the trees and everything.
2: That's right. You know, we think about Scotland, we think about the places from where people came, landing in Wilmington, making their way all the way up the Cape Fear River to Campbellton Landing here in Fayetteville, you know, and then dispersing from there. You know, to a lot of those folks, seeing the banks of Cape Fear and the pine forest here in the Sandhills, they'd have thought it was Tarzan's jungle.
0: Exactly.
2: Compared to what they left in the northern and western part of Scotland, you know, so... It's remarkable the contributions that they made and the influence that they made on others as well.
0: Well, and so to reiterate your point of why it was important to take that beam from the house and make sure you use it. So in the competition itself, how does that work where they toss it and how they score it?
2: Yeah, it's not for distance or height or anything like that. They are lifting it and turning it end over end and then looking at whether it's a 12 o'clock toss, i.e. straight ahead, or whether it's off to one side or another based on the hands of the clock there. So a perfect toss would be a straight ahead 12 o'clock toss.
0: And how much does one of these things weigh?
2: Talking about 160 pounds or better.
0: Wow. Well, I can tell you one thing.
2: Depending on the size of caber, everyone's different, not standard. You know, they're real trees.
0: Look, I can tell you this. Vic, I got you up on the screen. You're out.
3: I'm out.
0: He's no way he can lift 150 pounds.
3: And if I could, I couldn't toss it.
0: That's right. Man, you know, he can barely get out of his own chair listening to his own weight. What's he talking about? Hey, Vic is a good sport. I always beat him down. All right, look, that's just one of the competitions that you have. What else?
2: There's bagpipe competitions of all levels. There's Highland dancing competitions of all levels. But we even have kids' games. And those are not competitive. It's just let the kids come out and have fun. Kids will be able to put on little miniature kilts that we have. They'll be able to go and do miniature versions of what the big women and guys are doing on the field, because there's women's events for this as well.
0: Well, share some of those with us. What are some of the things that the women compete in? Do they do the toss?
2: The exact same things.
0: No,
2: the men
0: you're
2: on.
0: Kidding me. They're tossing
2: the hammer and the weights for height and distance and. Tossing the sheaf, that's like a big bag of hay for height. We actually set a world record for that down, I'm trying to think, it's been about 6 years ago.
0: Did you really?
2: Yeah.
0: How much does that weigh?
2: It's about 56 pounds.
0: And so how high did they toss it to set the record?
2: Oh, goodness. You call me on something, I don't remember the exact number. We're talking 20-some feet, though. 24 feet, something like that.
0: It's a big thing of hay.
2: And they pitch it up with a pitchfork.
0: Oh, with a pitchfork. Okay.
2: With a pitchfork. Yeah, just like, you know, a lot of these things have a basis in some agricultural or home task, you know. So imagine, you know, lifting the hay up into a loft of a barn.
0: Right,
2: yeah,
0: so
2: that sort of thing, yeah.
0: So they turn these things that were everyday events that they did to either throwing it off or on the top of a hay truck or whatever it might be, into
2: feet of strength contest.
0: That's
2: challenge to each other.
0: Now, talking about strength, what is there a strength, one that's for strength in terms of towing anything or lifting any rocks or anything?
2: No, we don't have any towing anything. We don't have towing anything. You know, it is pretty amazing when you see that 28 and 56-pound weight being, you know, they wind up and then toss it for distance and, you know, amazing to hear those big grunts, you know, and then it releases this thing, goes flying through the air.
0: Yeah,
2: it's truly amazing to see these things.
0: All right, well, let's get back to the mechanics of what's going to happen on Saturday.
2: Yeah.
0: How people can get involved. The tickets have to be purchased. What does it cost? How
2: tickets
0: does it work?
2: Tickets online available at www.games-tickets.com for advanced tickets. So a little bit more buying live on site. Come to Laurinburg, and this is the event going on in the area. We've already filled up all the local hotels and motels, getting up into Southern Pines and probably getting up in this area too. This is Scotland County's largest tourism event, and it brings people from all over the United States, really.
0: Well, I would, in case you just joined me, Bill Caudill is like are you founder, originator of this? Or you bought it to life? What's your role in this?
2: I am the founder and still chairman 20 years later. At some point, I'll get out of the business.
0: Well, how much has it grown over the 20 years that you've been involved?
2: Oh, my goodness. The first event we had was great, exceeded our expectations. There was a previous event held down in Red Springs for about 30 years. Sort of grew out of a Rev War reenactment and then morphed into a Highland Games back in the 1970s. And after 30 years, they discontinued that. And once the announcement was made about that, my phone started ringing. I said, Bill, you got to do this. Laurinburg, you got hotels and motels. You're on major highways there. You know, you got to make it happen. And so, you know, if you build it, they will come. And sure enough, they did. And so it's grown from strength to strength, gets a little bigger every year. And, we've just been really blessed with the support we've gotten from the community, as well as the folks that want to come to this area of historic importance to Scotts, because this is it within this area.
0: Well, again, when you talk about it, you have folks coming from all over the country. It doesn't hurt you, the fact that Pinehurst number 2 is near, the birth of the cradle of golf. I bet you a lot of the folks who come take in the games, but they probably got a round scheduled somewhere on one of the 10 courses.
2: Well, we have a good footprint in Moore County for sure. We have a great footprint here in Fayetteville. A lot of the military folks that are coming down. It's a great family weekend, you know, great day to bring the whole family out. Everything's family friendly. There's foods beside haggis and Scottish foods there, so there's something for everybody. A lot of people come down to look for Christmas gifts. We got imports from Scotland, things that are going to be the things that you don't find in a shopping mall here across creek or wherever, great gift things. So it's a full day of fun, education. We have some seminars going on throughout the day. In fact, two speakers that are going to be talking about the connections with the African-American community in Scotts and the Native American community with Scotts. A lot of people wouldn't realize that there were Gaelic-speaking African-Americans that held the language of the Scots. The Scots brought over here, many, many years.
0: Well, this is going to be educational. It's going to be a fun weekend as well. How early does it start on Saturday?
2: Events start, the field will open at 9 a.m. And actually some events are probably going to start just a few minutes before that. Got a lot of things to fit in during the day. But it'll be a full day welcoming ceremonies where all the mass pipe bands come out. It's going to be at noontime. A lot of people want to come out and see that because it's like the nearest thing to seeing the Edinburgh military tattoo.
0: Well, sure.
2: Buying the plane ticket,
0: Well,
2: it'll be 400 pipers and drummers on parade.
4: Wow.
0: Look, I'm not a weathercaster, but I have played one on TV. The weather's going to get warm here as the week goes on, and there's a potential for showers. But this is a rain or shine event.
2: It's rain or shine.
0: Now, talk about that a little bit, because if it rains, what's the parameters of which you might say?
2: Well, we don't talk about that.
0: Okay. Never.
2: I'll tell you, in our history thus far, we've had two events. We had the COVID year, obviously, that we canceled. We had a threat of a tropical storm about 4 or 5 years ago that we decided to cancel. And that was a wise move for the safety of everyone. But otherwise, we say, there's no cancellation. There's only poor preparation.
0: Yeah. Well, but Bill, and I've said this about other events as well. If we depended on the weather, because there's an awful lot of planning that goes into this, getting invitations out, getting folks out. And so, this one's going to end this weekend. You're probably going to start planning for the next one right after this is over. But if you were saying, well, it might rain, you would never have anything.
2: Oh, absolutely. Absolutely. Absolutely. A little shower never hurt anything. It'd be very Scottish.
0: That's right. And that's true. The thing about it, it never rains on a golf course. Now, if there's lightning, though, you don't want to have that club up there.
2: Right. We're safe about what we do, and we're going to have a beautiful weekend. Going to have a beautiful Saturday.
0: Well, Bill Cottle, it's been a year since I spoke with you, and it is good to have you in here again, my friend, to talk about the Scotland County Highland Games happening this weekend. Who would have believed it? Just like that.
2: Absolutely.
0: It's been a year.
2: Friday night, a special free event. All the musicians performing down at McDuffie Square, what we call the kickoff event, the Friday night fling in downtown Laurinburg.
0: Well, where else? Why not at a McDuffie's? What other name? It wouldn't be at Baze's place. It would be at McDuffie's, of course. Of course,
2: absolutely.
0: McDuffie's.
2: Absolutely.
0: All right. Well, Bill, thank you so much for coming and sharing. So we wish you much success.
2: It's a pleasure.
0: And I look forward to having you on again next year.
2: We'll be around. We will be around for sure.
0: Here we go. All right, Bill, thanks so much.
2: Thank you.
0: 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We've got Fayetteville's most dependable forecast with CBS 17 meteorologist Rachel Dunsing.
5: Our Monday will be mainly sunny with a high of 83. Tonight will be mostly clear with a low of 60, and Tuesday will be partly cloudy with a high of 84. Temperatures are going to steadily increase, eventually flirting with 90 by the end of the week. Then a cold front brings more rain and thunderstorms for the weekend. That is your Fayetteville forecast. I'm CBS 17 meteorologist Rachel Dunsing.
0: 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Rachel, thank you so much. 56 degrees in Fayetteville, Hope Mills, and also in Scotland County, where they're going to have the Scotland County Highland Games this weekend. Rain, shine, sunshine, rain, snow. They're like postmen out there. 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
18: And I'm Dave Anthony, Fox News. UK counter terror police say all five suspects arrested in what appears to be a thwarted plot to attack an air force base the U.S. operates are British nationals. That base has been used to conduct bombing missions against Iran. UK Defense Secretary Wes Streeting says,
19: I think it's premature to speculate on these individuals and their motives, and there's a live investigation ongoing.
18: President Trump says they had the men under observation, claiming they wanted to do big damage.
20: The arrest in the UK was fantastic. Working with Britain, it was an amazing job.
18: The president also suggests there could be more U.S.-Iran talks this week after he rejected Iran's latest ceasefire offer that had demanded the U.S. lift sanctions and end the naval blockade. Iran says it's ready for diplomacy or for the war to resume. Foreign Minister Abbas Araghchi tells NBC's Meet the Press.
21: They had tested us in both cases. They tested us in their aggression twice, and they are welcome if they want to test us once again.
18: A few minutes ago in Texas.
22: SpaceX launched another test
18: of its new Starship, putting it into orbit for the first time. Nearly 4 weeks after the hung jury mistrial in the Lindsey Clancy murder case, there will be another hearing in Massachusetts tomorrow. The attorney for Michael P. Desronville, the holdout juror who rejected Clancy's insanity defense in the killing of her three children, tells Fox.
23: Most people would have folded. They would have caved and they would have buckled.
18: Edward Paltzik says his client did consider reasonable doubt, but followed the law.
23: This is what Michael believes. This trial was really about three innocent children who were murdered and had no voice.
18: And Paltzik says Clancy attorney Kevin Reddington is wrong, asking for the court to investigate the holdout juror. Now, Reddington just responded, telling Fox Digital that attorney Paltzik was histrionic and just mouthing off to the media. Clancy's lawyer says the holdout juror should be called an obstructionist. America's listening to Fox News.
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18: Pope Leo has wrapped up a 4-day visit to France.
27: Pope Leo in Lourdes, a place people often go because they believe in the power of miraculous healing. But for those suffering, the Pope had a distinct message. He said anyone considering assisted dying should reject what he called false compassion in the name of human dignity. Moving on to Metz today, the Pope had a different agenda, urging Europe to rediscover the courage of its founders and not return to nationalism that divides. Jonathan Savage, Fox News.
18: We have an update on that SpaceX launch a few minutes ago from Texas of its new Starship. It's not going to go into orbit after all, as SpaceX had planned. One of the engine had failed shortly after that launch. On Wall Street, stocks may fall to start the week. Dow and NASDAQ futures down about 200 points. Taylor Swift made history at the Video Music Awards on MTV and CBS last night,
28: becoming the most decorated artist in the show's history with 33 awards. The pop star received the first ever inaugural Artist Director honors and won the top prize of the night, which was Video of the Year for The Fate of Ophelia. She dedicated that award to the late country legend Dolly Parton and called her the ultimate showgirl.
29: I think we were all very lucky to share this planet with Dolly Parton for a time. And thank you for this amazing moment. I love you all.
28: And meanwhile, Madonna, who was the most nominated artist of the night, took home 7 awards, including Artist of the Year.
18: That's Fox's Chanley Painter on Sunday Night Football, Denver Rams, L.A.
30: Hot one, hot two, hot three. Nix brings it over the top, breaks the play. Touchdown, Broncos.
18: Bo Nix scored with less than a minute to go, lifting the Broncos over the Rams 30-26 on NBC. I'm Dave Anthony, and this is Fox News.
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10: 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I'm Charles Evans, your Democratic candidate for County Commissioner at Large. 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

0: President Trump went to Chicago over the weekend because of the President's Cup golf tournament outside of Chicago. And when he was there going from helicopter, airplane, airplane to helicopter, he was asked about the terrorists arrested in the United Kingdom plotting to attack an RAF, a Royal Air Force base, or a RAF base, as they say on Fox News. President Trump was asked about the terrorists.
1: The arrest in the UK was fantastic. Working with Britain, it was an amazing job. We had them under investigation. They were looking to do big damage to our port, and working with the British worked out great. We had them under view for a long time, and we got them. Thank you.
0: Thank you. And then he walked away. He's done. He didn't. He's been standing around until the news media is exhausted. Less frequently lately. I don't know if you've noticed that. Randy in Knoxville was also talking about how he was there for President Trump's Air Force One low-low flyover, the Texas-Tennessee game in Knoxville. And Air Force One came so low over the stadium that if they had streetlights on the roof, I think the wings would have knocked them off.
2: Look at this. President Trump going to attend the game. He's in the city now.
3: What a play.
2: Flyover. I've got a chance to walk on there, look around. It's really nice. It was really close to the top of the stadium.
4: It was, right?
2: But this place,
4: letting everybody know he was here.
0: It was really close to the top of the stadium. He wanted to let everybody know he was here. And, of course, the Air Force pilot flying Air Force One, he's going to be a top dog, you know, is going to be a top pilot flying Air Force One with the president. And President Trump no doubt told him to do a low-low pass over the stadium. But the pilot's got the controls of the airplane, and he's doubtless an Air Force colonel, an 06, a bird colonel, flying Air Force One. And a low-low pass over the top. Said, boy, he was low. Gone any lower. And it's true, that flyover, if you haven't seen the video, Michael, we should post that video in case anybody hadn't seen it, but it is, boy, that is a remarkable flyover. You don't see flyovers like that. Yeah, that's for sure. And President Trump on the arrest. Yeah, we've been working with him. We've been watching him for a long time. We had him under view for a long time, said the president. Now the terrorists arrested. More terrorists, more Democrats coming up. John Fetterman, is he a Republican, lifelong Republican, or a lifelong Democrat? That's coming up. And AOC.
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12: Happy what?
13: Happy Heat. 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

0: Okay. We are back. Yeah, it was a friend texted me that she was in Austin, Texas recently, where these Waymo driverless cabs are everywhere. And you get in the driverless cab, and the driverless cab brings you to where you're going. And I say, you bring back the Somali Muslim cab drivers, for crying out loud. But I miss that. That was at its best in Washington, D.C. All right, let's go to, let's go to the telephones. Let's go to Tom, calling from the great state of Illinois, the land of Lincoln. Tom, you're on the Chris Plant Show.
1: Hello, Chris. You were talking about AI threat to humanity. And I'd like to add a thought to all that. So there's been multiple examples where AI has gone rogue and set off on its own self-directed mission. And to stop that, who's going to stop that? What's the threat to them continuing that self-directed mission? It's humans. And so what would be AI's solution to that problem? And so for this reason, the threat is reasonable. And then you were talking about why you don't hear people talking about how AI would destroy humanity. Well, believe it or not, it's listening and reading the transcripts of all the newspapers and radio shows and blogs. And so anybody that voices these are all ideas that you're giving to AI, is probably not a good idea to do it.
0: Well, but how does it kill people?
1: Well, see, now you're asking me to give you an idea. And, let me say this. So there's many dangerous things out in the world that have taken advantage of the efficiency of the cloud and the Internet. And as long as these resources are available through Internet connection, they're available to AI.
0: Well, sure, but how does it kill people?
1: I don't think it'd be a good idea to talk about that.
0: I got to tell you, this is what it's kind of wacky, Tom, but we're going to have to find out.
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8: It is The Vince Show. I'm Jim Verdi, producer Jim, in for Vince today. Vince will be back tomorrow with his interview with Vice President J.D. Vance. So looking forward to that. Okay, so we've been talking about what these... The theme of the show is basically... What is going to happen? You have a choice. There's a very important choice for you to make this coming November, actually starting now in some places. I remember Vince talking about this last week. He said that early voting's already started in Virginia. This is among the problems that we have with our voting system. There's no way you should be a month and a half out and be able to start voting. You open yourself up for fraud when you do that. The mail-in balloting thing opens you up for fraud. There's so much wrong. And some Republicans are trying to change that. Other Republicans continue to stand in the way. Vince does this all the time. This is one of Vince's biggest issues, is what exactly is going on with the Save America Act. And it's being held up. John Thune, the leader of the Republican Party, was on TV, I believe it was just this morning, or if not this morning, yesterday, talking about this, and he's laying it at the feet of Democrats.

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11: An upbeat assessment from the Commander-in-Chief. I'm Lisa Brady, Fox News. President Trump says U.S. officials have spoken to Iran through mediators today after he rejected the latest Iranian ceasefire proposal.
12: We're going to win. As far as I'm concerned, it's going to be one way or the other. It's going to go pretty quickly, too.
11: Also saying that when it's over, gas prices will come tumbling down. Iran's most recent proposal had a number of conditions, including ending a U.S. blockade of Iranian ports. The president also telling reporters he was surprised that five terror suspects arrested yesterday in England have been released on bail. The men, all UK nationals, were arrested on suspicion of terrorism and explosives offenses near an airbase used by the U.S. and England. Counterterrorism officials leading that investigation.
13: They are considering every possible angle. This includes if there are links to Iran, as the base is used by the U.S. Air Force in its campaign against Iran. Well, counterterror police said, quote, that this may be activity committed by proxies or individuals, either knowingly or unknowingly working on behalf of a foreign state.
11: Fox's Stephanie Bennett, Iran has said bases used to attack it are legitimate targets, but the Iranian embassy in London is condemning any claims of possible involvement. President Trump taking questions during an announcement about a $15 billion investment planned by Mesabi Metallics to build the largest ever U.S. steel plant in Iowa.
12: The project is expected to create up to 6,000 new construction jobs, nearly 2,000 manufacturing and mining jobs, and add another $95 billion to the U.S. economy.
11: Among those joining him in the Oval Office, Republican Ashley Hinson is in a closely watched Senate race against Democrat Josh Turek, with polls showing a tight race. Stocks finished lower, the Dow down 346 at the bell. 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
11: Lindsay Clancy is due back in court tomorrow morning for the first time since a mistrial was declared at her murder trial in Massachusetts, where one juror would not accept an insanity defense over the killing of Clancy's three children. Defense attorney Kevin Reddington has accused that holdout juror of not following the law on reasonable doubt.
16: The judge could hear arguments on Reddington's motion to acquit Lindsay Clancy due to insufficient evidence, his motion to have the case thrown out on double jeopardy grounds, and Reddington's call to investigate the holdout juror. Prosecutors may also officially reveal if they intend to retry this case.
11: Fox's Brian Yenis at the courthouse in Plymouth. The attorney for the holdout juror says he had no reasonable doubt and accuses Reddington of targeting him, telling Fox they plan to file a bar complaint. Charges filed against a South Carolina mom accused of killing her child with morphine.
17: Tynisha Jones is being held in an Anderson County jail. She faces a count of murder by child abuse in the death of her 10-month-old child. When the infant died last December, detectives were called in to investigate. After months of looking into the death, including interviews and search warrants, lab results revealed a high dose of morphine in the child's blood. Investigators believe it was Jones who gave the child the morphine. Bond has been denied on the homicide charge. Gernal Scott, Fox News.
11: The Pope reiterates opposition to assisted dying.
18: Pope Leo in Lourdes, a place people often go because they believe in the power of miraculous healing. But for those suffering, the Pope had a distinct message. He said anyone considering assisted dying should reject what he called false compassion in the name of human dignity.
11: Fox's Jonathan Savage. Recapping stocks, the Dow dropping 347 points, the NASDAQ down more than 200 under renewed pressure from the oil and bond markets. And Lisa Brady, Fox News.
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0: They absolutely remain under investigation as we explore multiple lines of inquiry. I also know there is significant interest in whether the current geopolitical context has a bearing on this incident. At Counterterrorism Policing, we're working within this context every single day. And at this stage, we are keeping an open mind in this investigation.
1: Oh, that's good. It's so good to keep an open mind and to be open-minded. And it's so good to release terror suspects on bail in under 40 hours, because why not? And it's so good to protect their identity, because, you know, why wouldn't you protect the identity of five? Is like, I'm sorry, just could be London lads. London lads is all they are. Oh, my gosh, these people. It reminds me. So, you know, again, that's the Scotland Yard guy. He's supposed to be like the head security guy. And he's like, we're going to be very open-minded. We're very open-minded here. Remember my dad when I was young? He said, it is really good to be open-minded, but not to the point where your brain falls out. And herein lies. This is true of the left in this country. It's true of the left in England. It's true of the left everywhere. Their mind is so freaking open that their brain is falling out. This, by the way, explains the homosexual alphabet. How is it that you went from, hey, we're happy to be out of the closet, to now we have a whole homosexual alphabet and we just got tired of adding on letters, so we added a plus? Because, you know, if you can think of it, you could be it, that kind of thing. They used to be like the case when it came to achievement, not like, I identify as a frog, so, you know, or I'm really kind of a hermaphrodite. So in this case, we're very open-minded. We're very open-minded that maybe these aren't Islamic terrorists or something like that. We're very open-minded that maybe they really, we don't know where this is going to go. You never can tell these things. So we're going to talk about what really goes on here, and I'm going to bring this home coming up next. Brian Mudd in for the great one, Mark Levin.
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